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1: Black History Month returns to Birmingham with a packed programme of events, performances, exhibitions and community activities taking place across the city throughout October. 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You can view the full Birmingham Black History Month 2026 brochure online here. https://birminghamblackhistorymonth.co.uk/black-history-month/#BHM brochure.

0: well worth having a look through and seeing what is happening in your part of Birmingham. 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

It certainly can't be missed. Welcome in. This is me, Jazzy P, for the Essential Selection Show, and I've got another special for you. First and foremost, got to say a big hey-hey going out to King Chicken George, everybody online, and of course the early birds over there on Mixcloud.

0: sounds of Jag Nation, and it's going to be all right now. Going from rough times to rough and tough. We're going to be doing an obit special today. I did one earlier this year, but quite a few other people have passed since. And I wanted to do one, especially the first section shows for the old folks, okay? Because we're going to go back to some pioneers.
1: What we're going to do right now is go back, way back. Back in time.
0: Starting off with Stranger Cole with Rough and Tough.

0: It's time for a classic.
1: Did you know, mister? Yeah, what I say, so, yeah. Yeah, no. Yeah. Get your hands in the air, sir. Woo, yeah. Then you will get
2: ready to bounce.
1: No. I said, yeah.
3: I said, yeah.
1: What they say?
2: The ultimate skanking song.

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He was only supposed to blow the bloody doors off. Now, you may or may not know, Sonny Rollins was the person that did Alfie's theme from The Italian Job.

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Sonny Rollins, Clarence Carter,

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0: Greetings, one and all. This is Lloyd Brown, and you're in tune to Jazzy P.
1: And speaking of Lloyd Brown, here is Mr. Errol Brown and Hot Chocolate. Only one member left. Actually, no, I lied too when they relaunched last year. So if you get a chance, go see them.

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And we all remember this from the All Day Days, Rodney Crabb, Franklin's The Groove. As it's an instrumental, I'll take a bit of time to say a big hey hey. Going out to Mr. Mikey Don. How you doing, sexy voice? 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

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And all my voice and DJ pals, hope you're all doing fine. Regular listeners, you know I love you to the bone. And family and friends, same thing. Now I'm going to shut up and let you listen to Rodney.

back in the day we used to do the formation, all we used to do is just a sidestep, and then we'd freeze at the right times. Oh, those were good days. Sending this one out to Amos. I know you're jigging to this right now.

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3: 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TWC, Task Crew, Metalheads, all the way, baby. Keep it locked here with Jazzy P.
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0: renowned for battling with Miss Roxanne Shanté. 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

0: Amelia S. saying, tune in to Jazzy P's Special Selection. It can't be missed.
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2: And this timeless classic is from 1973.

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Now, the next track I'm going to play for you, you will recognise the lyrics. They're very slow, but this is the original. It's Ruby Andrews. The group that made it well famous was Coffee. Casanova, your playing days are over.

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So don't think that any of Sister Sledge are dead, because they're not. Send this one out to Helen, Wendy and Derek. 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All the way from 1995.

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He loves a bit of Peebo Bryson. Now, the next track I'm going to play for you, this gentleman lasted to the age of 98. He even crossed over from gospel into secular music. Take a listen to Mr. Roscoe Robinson, Lifetime Tax.

and I'll definitely be playing some of his tracks on my Dance Like David show. It was Roscoe Robinson, Life Tax Time. Now the final Obit track I'm going to be playing is jazz singer Cassandra Wilson and her rendition of Time After Time.

0: 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That is, if you want to keep your thing together.
1: Yeah, yeah, yeah.
0: Listen to me now.

I don't quite agree with that. Unless we're talking about it.

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8: Hi there and welcome back to the Late Night Groove Line on Soul Vibes Radio. I've got an hour of grooves and vibes, past and present. I hope you've had a good week and you're ready for some excellent new tracks from the likes of Leon Bridges, Wycliffe Jean, Chaka Khan, Georgia Smith and Layla Hathaway. Plus classics too, of course, from Toni Braxton, Brandy and Ray J, D'Angelo and more. But now, probably for the first time on Soul Vibes, it's the Bieber and the Latino mix of his smash hit, Sorry. Hey, people are

You see, good vibes there from JB. Well, a couple of JBs, actually. The track was released in November 2015, the Sorry Latino Remix, which features Justin, of course, collaborating with Colombian reggaeton superstar J Balvin, which kind of bridged the gap between the mainstream pop and Latin urban music. The remix soared to number one on the iTunes charts in Mexico, literally in minutes. And, of course, the duo famously performed it live together at Balvin's 2016 concert at Staples Center in LA. So, how are you doing? How are things? I hope you're ready for the changing seasons. I actually quite like this time of the year when you kind of need your hoodie, your sweater, or your beanie hat, as long as it's not an excessive use of an umbrella. Though with the climate change, oh, please stop. Who knows what's coming in the months ahead? Anyway, on with the show. Last week, I played a new track from the Leon Bridges album, and the album is so good, I'm going to play another. And this is called Light the Way.

Leon Bridges there and the track Light the Way. It was released actually in July 2026. And it's the opening track on his brand new fifth studio album, Happiness Anytime. And it's well worth a listen. The track actually was co-written and produced by J. Lloyd Watson and Lydia Kato. Now, they're from the British electronic neo-soul band Jungle, who I think we love on this station. And I love that the retro kind of melancholy late summer pop funk groove that they have created. Okay, now, so I have some news for future shows. Basically, over the past decade, I have created and presented shows on stations all over the world. First up, I had the Jazzified show, and then I created the Block Party Groove, all with excellent features that I actually miss. So from next week, I'm going to revert back to the Block Party Groove. So there'll be grooves and vibes that are jazzy, soulful, funky. I'll have interviews, live tracks, and so much more. But they'll all have the groove. Okay, so let's move on now with a classic track from Toni Braxton.

Distinctive tones there, of course, of Toni Braxton, that was released way back in February 2000 as the lead single from her third studio album, The Heat. And it kind of changed that vibe for Toni, sort of more to a slick, danceable, urban R&B kind of groove. And of course, it was excellently produced by Rodney Darkchild Jenkins. Okay, you're listening to the Late Night Groove Line here on Soul Vibes Radio. Massive thanks to the boys earlier, Jason, Sean, Mark and Ivan. Great tunes and shows all here on Soul Vibes Radio. And don't forget, you can listen to the shows past and present on Soul Vibes Radio MixLR.com. So download that MixLR app now. Okay, so let's have two new tracks in a row. Loving it. On Soul Vibes Radio with me, Clive with a Y.

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1: Our two in a row there this week, brand new tracks on Soul Vibes Radio. First up, the collaboration between the jazz house multi-instrumentalist Charlie Deer and the Brit Award-nominated British pop singer Kat Burns. It was released a few weeks back on Charlie's second studio EP, Take Away My Problems, and I like it. It's a nice upbeat exploration with a kind of romantic potential. And I love the way they have that kind of smooth disco groove layered with Charlie's signature saxophone arrangements and then contrasting with Kat's warm, raspy vocal performances on the second verse. That's great. And then that, we had Lena Hathaway and her new track, Can't Let Go. It's the second single from a ninth studio album, Made in Chicago, which is actually released today as a personal significance, as it was the birth date of her father, the legendary soul icon Donny Hathaway. It was produced by Phil Baudreau, and of course it heavily evoked there on the 1971 soul classic You Are Everything by The Stylistics.
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1: Now I want to play a track that I actually recorded over a decade ago. It was my interpretation of a track by Nate James, who has now re-released, remixed, and revamped the track Set the Tone. This is Set the Tone Part 2, and it features a verse from the underground American rapper Sean Hollywood.

Set the Tone Part 2 there from the English singer-songwriter Nate James, originally released in 2005, and it earned Nate 2 MOBO Award nominations. It's good to have that track back and revamped, and I only wish my version was as good. Okay, you're listening to the Late Night Groove Line here on Soul Vibes Radio, and of course, you can listen to Soul Vibes Radio, who have been broadcasting the most excellent music since 2015. 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Okay, let's move on. I played the Shaka and Snoop collaboration a few times recently, taken from the album Shaqzilla, which is actually growing on me. And I'm going to play another track. This is Chaka Khan and Lenny Kravitz, and a track called Bring the Party.

Released a few weeks back there, the Queen of Funk, Chaka Khan, harmonising with the rock icon Lenny Kravitz, which actually fulfilled Chaka's long-held wish of hers to collaborate, because after many years of their mutual industry friendship, it's happened. Track was taken, as I say, from the album Shaqzilla, and as I say, I'm liking it more and more. Okay, now for Wyclef Jean. This is Nothing Like the Fugees. I love it. Enjoy.

You see, not a hint of the Fugees. The track actually was called Roshina, and that was named after Rio de Janeiro's most iconic favela, and is heavily inspired by Wyclef Jean's deep connection with that local community. It was released last month, and it really shows Wyclef's background as a jazz major. And the track, you can tell, I think, is included the arrangement for multi-Grammy-winning jazz pianist Robert Glasper, who's awesome. And saxophonist Godwin Lewis, and also Patrick Pellissier. Now, it's the opening track on the new Wyclef's instrumental-leaning studio album, Q-Theory, Quantum Leap, Volume 2. It's so different, but I'm loving it. I'm loving the late-night feel, while it still incorporates a lively atmospheric frequency of urban street culture. So if that's your vibe, I recommend go check that album out. Wyclef Jean, Q-Theory, Quantum Leap, Volume 2. Okay, now I love this remix from the sadly missed D'Angelo. This is the Dollar Bag Mix of Brown Sugar.

0: Classic neo-soul there from D'Angelo, originally released in 1995 as a rare promotional track and his debut single. Now, that Dollar Bag mix, I think it offers a smooth, nocturnal variation of the track. And it was actually remixed by legendary British producer and multi-instrumentalist Carl McIntosh, who was the founding member of one of my fave UK R&B groups, Loose Ends. And of course, D'Angelo sadly missed in the music industry. Okay, late night groove line here on Soul Vibes Radio. Let's have two in a row.
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Two in a row there. First up, released only a few weeks back, it's Nightmare on Wax, and it's You Wish. It's the Abbey Road Fuzz Gospel version, where they've taken the iconic chill hop downtempo bass line, which was originally found in the 2006 album, and they've completely reimagined it into this kind of roaring, soaring, soulful performance. And I love the way that it kind of shifts that classic heavy composition and puts the spotlight directly on the guest vocalist, who is Moses Wright, and who delivers a fabulous spiritualized lead vocals. It was superb. Then we had Siblings, who united for a charity tribute. Yeah, Brandy and Ray J, released in 2001. Of course, it was a cover of Another Day in Paradise. Brought them together as a leading single for an album called Urban Renewal, which was an urban R&B hip-hop tribute dedicated to the catalogue of course, rock legend Phil Collins. Okay, now for something new. Georgia Smith, She's Dancing.

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1: Georgia Smith, Dancing, released last month. It's a standout single on Georgia's third studio album, What Are the Odds? Dancing is an upbeat track featuring some slick house grooves that's been crafted by the elite producer P2J, who previously worked with Georgia on her hit track Little Things. And Georgia, it works for me. Okay, that is about it for me tonight. My casserole of soul, jazz, and funk, all put together for you on Soul Vibes Radio, and it's done. But let's play out the show with a track called Africa, Brazil, where if our documents aren't sorted, are two places we could be living. I'm only kidding. The band is called Tabioca. They are a Belgian-Brazilian musical duo. They focus on fusing hip-hop with classic Brazilian rhythms, and it works. So, my soulful citizens of the world, take care. Please spread your soulful love around, because we need it. I'll be back next week with the Block Party Groove. You heard it first. Bye for now, everybody. Take care.

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0: Greetings, my name is Freddie McGregor, and I just want to tell you what Black History Month means to me personally. It is a time to reflect on our past histories, where we're coming from, where we are today, and where we should be going. It's also a time to remind ourselves that we have to be strong as a people, we have to be focused, and we have to do the things that are right. That is my reflection on what Black History Month means to me. This is yours, Freddie McGregor. Remember the captain.
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1: If you appreciate the music called Lover's Rock, then you're going to simply love this trilogy series of books and the real Jamaican love stories they portray, which is set against a backdrop of classic Lover's Rock songs weaved within the storylines. Lover's Rock, Let the Music Play is the first of the trilogy in which we meet Sonia, who leaves Jamaica for the UK to rejoin her parents. Will she remember her boyfriend Dennis? 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What significance does an old family heirloom of African descent play in both their lives? 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Jamaican-born author Hartley Hines is a name to add to your book collection. 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

0: Tell of Massive, this is Mahogany Heritage. And what Black History Month means to us is a month of consciousness, a month of awareness,
1: sure,
0: a month of remembering where we're coming from as a people.
1: Yes.
0: Marcus Garvey. And why we choose to speak about Marcus Garvey is because he's a Jamaican. You know, Marcus Garvey symbolizes awakened consciousness for blacks in the Western Hemisphere. He opened our eyes to look to a black, back to Africa consciousness. You know, remembering Black History Month, remembering Marcus Garvey, remembering Haile Selassie I, remembering people like Malcolm X, Martin Luther King. These are great men who have done great works for black people in the Western Hemisphere that we can be here today. Big up Black History Month from Mahogany Heritage.
1: Every time, rock us.

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15: In this week's news, Nigeria's powerhouse company Dangote is projecting that Africa will be the biggest oil refiner in the world.
16: We have a target and we're getting to our target. So if we don't do it, believe me honestly, Africa will be in trouble. And I would rather save my continent at the expense of even my life. This continent must get to the promised land.
15: Jamaica is preparing to be the fourth largest shipping node alongside Singapore, Rotterdam and Dubai as it builds after Hurricane Melissa.
17: Let's see how fast we can pull those projects in, and that will be the role of the Economic Development and Growth Committee of Cabinet. We will be focusing heavily on how we can improve the efficiency of government policy and government bureaucracy to support the immediate growth objectives to create that momentum.
15: Black Achiever Nigerian-born Professor Odumosu Ayano has been appointed the new Dean of the College of Law at the University of Saskatchewan in Canada. Ancestry.co.uk has partnered with the Centre for the Study of British Slavery for normal people to trace back their enslaved ancestors by just typing in your last name and any other information you may have. Reggae icon Shabba Ranks is disputing that his songs currently owned by Greensleeve Records was work for hire and is asking for a judge to decide on his copyrights claim.

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1: Any modern program or education on black history will always try to tell you that the black race was a race of savages or a race of slaves, but this is far from the truth. When we look back at history, especially throughout the period of the 1500s to the 1800s, we see kings, queens, lawyers, mathematicians, leaders of state. We see knights and saints. Slavery, as you know it, was a hoax, or what we call a psychological operation, because the black race was already in Europe, as we can see depicted in the art here. And we also know that the black race was already in America. All of the photos I am showing you are from European royalty. By understanding our true history, we can break the stereotypes that are cast out for us in society. Those who don't know their history are doomed to repeat it.
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0: Good morning. It is Friday, the 2nd of October, nearly the weekend, and you're listening to The Morning Report with me, Georgia Lee. In today's programme...
1: This is not the way they think about Mary. They think of Mary dressed in black. If this exhibition does anything, it will show us a vibrant Mary dressed in eye-catching pink and dripping with pearls.
0: We're having a bit of a history lesson this morning as a new exhibition aims to change our perceptions of Mary, Queen of Scots. And we hear from the UK charity teaching children in Bangladesh how to swim.
2: A lot of the children arrive who have never been in school before. But, you know, that's an added extra to it, the fact that they're taught, they get to swim. They've never swam before. And they get to take that away with them. And as you said, you know, it's enjoyable, but it also saves lives.
0: But first, a look at the weather. Spells of wet and windy weather across Scotland and Northern Ireland. Rather warm, with sunny spells elsewhere. Highs of 21 degrees Celsius. Now, let's get into the day with the news from Matthew in the newsroom.
3: Counter-terrorism policing says a dual UK Iranian national is being questioned after he became the sixth person arrested in connection with the suspected RAF Fairford terror plot. The 25-year-old man was arrested in the borough of Westminster on Thursday on suspicion of preparation of terrorist acts. Crisis talks have taken place between Brussels and the UK to discuss emergency diesel stocks. It says the US President Donald Trump warned he may put pressure on the EU to release its reserves. The average price of a litre of diesel in the UK stood at around £1.99 on Thursday. Prisoners have thanked Andy Burnham as they walked free from jail early. The first wave of releases began yesterday, with 700 criminals expected to be freed across the country. Here's one of them.
4: Yeah, it's good, mate. Yeah, I wasn't in that long, actually. I'm not on the IPP thing. I was only there a couple of weeks, so...
3: And in the football, Wales came from behind to beat Norway 2-1 at the Cardiff Stadium last night. That's the latest here from Radio News Hub. I'm Matthew Dudley.
0: Thanks, Matthew. Now, let's see what's making the front pages in today's newspapers. The Guardian and the Daily Mail report on the early release prison scheme, which saw an expected 700 criminals across the country freed yesterday. The government says it's been forced to let out prisoners to free up space in overcrowded jails and stop the justice system from collapsing. Nearly 5,000 prisoners are set to be freed in stages over the next year as the Sentencing Act comes into force. The Eye Paper and the Daily Telegraph write about Tory leader Kemi Badenoch suggesting Prime Minister Andy Burnham is preparing for a general election in May. Last week, the Prime Minister stressed he wanted to knock dead any rumours he would call an election before 2029, saying it would be self-serving politics. Now, how's your Tudor history? Well, even if you weren't paying much attention to lessons in school, you probably know a little bit about Mary, Queen of Scots. A widowed teenager, Mary reigned as Queen in Scotland from 1561 to 1567, before being forced to abdicate and flee to England. Kept as a prisoner by her cousin, Elizabeth I, she was executed in 1587. A new exhibition is aiming to challenge our perceptions and show a different side to the Renaissance Queen. Mary, Queen of Scots, Renaissance and Resistance opens at the National Museum of Scotland next June, with around 100 items on show, some never seen in Scotland before. Lisa Darville has been learning more.
5: Mary, Queen of Scots, is remembered by most for her death at the hands of one of England's most well-known monarchs, Elizabeth I. But what about her life before that? She was sent to France at an early age and held a vibrant court in Scotland until her forced abdication. And that's what the curators of this new exhibition want to focus on. Here's Dr. Anna Groundwater, Principal Curator of Renaissance and Early Modern History at National Museum Scotland.
1: I think one of the biggest challenges around Mary is that historically people have seen Mary through the lens of her death. They've seen her through the lens of the knowledge that she is executed, that she comes to this tragic ending. And as a result, they sort of extrapolate that image of her, that understanding of her as, if you like, a victim, all the way back through her life. And yet that really doesn't represent how she was at the time. So I think that is the key challenge that this exhibition addresses. And rather than thinking about Mary endlessly dressed in black, which is her memorial, it originates in her memorial portrait painted after her death, that this exhibition instead will capture her in the historical moment, which means that that first half of her life, until she was around 25, 26, she is this vibrant, colourful Renaissance queen who's really positioned on a European stage. And this is something that people just, this is not the way they think about Mary. They think of Mary dressed in black. If this exhibition does anything, it will show us a vibrant Mary dressed in eye-catching pink and dripping with pearls.
5: Dr. Groundwater says history hasn't been kind to Mary's legacy.
1: Mary's history has historically been written by the very men who sought to overthrow her. And in order to legitimize the way in which they overthrew her, they had to paint her as guilty, as this unstable, hysterical adulteress. So they want to paint her in a deeply immoral position, who also was supposedly implicated in her second husband, Lord Darnley's death. These people put Mary in that position and then blamed her for it. They then wrote the history to legitimize their illegal actions. And this matters because that has shaped Mary's posthumous reputation right down until today.
5: Well, focusing on the first 25 years of her life, the exhibition tries to give a flavour of what it was like to be in her vibrant court. Dr. Groundwater tells us what visitors can expect.
1: The most important thing in the entire exhibition is a real highlight loaned from Royal Collections Trust, which is this jewel-like miniature. It's quite small. It's probably A5 sized, exquisitely finely painted portrait of Mary that was done by the French royal court painter François Clouet around 1558 when she is marrying the Dauphin François in this glittering ceremony at Notre Dame. And this portrait absolutely captures her in that moment. She is the young, vibrant, sophisticated, glittering Queen of Scots, who's shortly about to come the Dauphine of France and then the Queen of France. She's dressed in eye-catching pink, which is really our lead colour for the exhibition. And because this portrait is so beautifully painted, we're able to really blow it up to life size. And that's what's going to greet you as you come into this exhibition. You will see Mary. We're going to blow it up to her actual height, which is 5'11". So she's got some heels on too. She's going to be at 6 foot. So that's the impression of a very striking woman that you will get, a striking young, vibrant woman that you will get as you enter the exhibition. So this portrait of Mary is absolutely key. She's about 16, 17 when it's done, when it's painted, and Royal Collections Trust are very kindly loaning it to us.
0: How fabulous is that? And I can't believe she was 5'11". I think you always think back about these people as being a lot shorter. You know, they say we've grown taller over time, but 5'11", oh my goodness. Well, I'll definitely be going to Scotland to have a look. Now, this is a lovely story. A UK charity, Shripa Village, is helping teach children in Bangladesh how to swim. Shripa Village is a charity for abused, abandoned, divorced and widowed single mothers and their children in Ghazipur, Bangladesh. They provide a safe home, education, vocational training and healthcare, helping mothers and their children to build an independent and secure future. Since it was founded in 1989, the charity has supported 1,500 mothers and over 4,000 children and currently houses up to 120 single mothers and their children at any one time. Frankie Airsign spoke to Emma Gibbs, the UK operations manager for Shripa Village. He started by asking her why the charity began.
2: So in Bangladesh, it's the highest, drowning is the highest cause of death for children aged 1 to 4 in Bangladesh, because obviously they're based on the Ganges, they have monsoon season, nearly every area is surrounded by water of some sort. So the children, you know, they go off and they play. The mothers might not, you know, take an eye off them. And it's just a major cause of death out there for ages 1 to 4. So a few years ago, I think it was 2017, we had one of our trustees, Matt. He got talking to a lady called Becky, who is a cold water and outdoor swimmer. And she had connections to its CIRPB, I think they're called. They're an organisation based in Bangladesh, and they dealt with, teaching children to swim. I do believe the RNLI was slightly involved at the beginning as well. And they just put together a programme so that anybody at Shreeper Village who is living with us, because they come with their single mothers for up to 3 years, and we've got a big pond there, and they're just taught how to swim, they're taught how to tread water, they're taught how to save others. So eventually when they leave us after 3 years, they go back to their own community and they've got that skill set, but they also pass it on to other children as well, and adults. So we have a swim safe 2 week session every June or July. I think it's beginning of July this year, where they're taught to swim. And you know, you see from the pictures, they're fully clothed so that, you know, because that's naturally how that sort of accident would happen. So we have 38 children this year, all passed.
6: So I suppose, like, with something like this, obviously there's a huge element of it which is about their safety and them learning to swim so that they can swim to safety. But I suppose, how rewarding is it to see the effect that it does have when it's, you know, just teaching kids how to swim in and of itself is rewarding, but the fact that it's also got this other element must be incredibly, it must be really nice for you.
2: Yeah, and also they enjoy it. You know, they've never had swimming lessons. A lot of the children arrive with us never been in school before. So, you know, that's an added extra to it, the fact that they're taught, they get to swim. They've never swam before. So, you know, they find it enjoyable, exciting. So it's a new, I mean, we don't allow them to swim without supervision, obviously. But, you know, it's something else that they've learned while they're at Shreeper. And they get to take that away with them. And as you said, you know, it's enjoyable, but it also saves lives.
6: In terms of what the kids get out of it, how rewarding is that for those that get involved? And especially as, you know, you are teaching them a life-saving skill.
2: I mean, they just love it. They get very excited because it's something new. I mean, we've got videos of them being taught, and they get excited, and they cheer each other on. It's just something that they probably never thought they'd be able to do.
0: They're doing such incredible work at Shreeper Village, and donations made to support the charity or sponsor a child can be made via their website, shreepervillage.org. Still to come in the morning report, some very lucky bears had a private performance, and we have a rundown on what everyone's chatting about online.
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0: 150 Bears had a private concert from a world-class musician. Holly Hughes had a very good time sniffing out the details.
10: The soothing sounds of a piano are usually reserved for concertgoers in black tie, but this time black fur will have to do. Keyboardist and composer Rick Wakeman performed a private concert to more than 150 rescued moon bears. He says it's an important cause.
11: We're here because of these wonderful bears who came out to eat and listen to the music, which was lovely. We're here really to celebrate the rescued bears, to celebrate those that have been rehabilitated, rescued, looked after and saved in this wonderful sanctuary. But also, it's also a reminder that there are still a lot of bears that are in captivity that need to be saved.
10: These moon bears are being cared for at a bear sanctuary in Tam Dao National Park in Vietnam. The Free the Final Bears concert is aimed at raising awareness of 125 bears who are still trapped in bile farms. The bears at these farms are kept in cages where fluids regularly extracted from their gallbladder for traditional medicine. Bile extraction and sale was made illegal in Vietnam in 2005, but some still underground practice.
11: It was great that the dignitaries from the Vietnamese government and other organisations were here to support the final bears getting freed and coming here. So this is a mixture of a celebration of the bears that are here and a pre-celebration for the bears that are going to come here. Why do I want to do this? It was important to do this. I am a proud ambassador of Animals Asia and the bears and what they do. And one of the loveliest things that could happened a short while ago, which was when the Vietnamese government stopped bear bile farming. But of course, that's wonderful and that's tremendous what they're doing. But there's still a lot of bears that we need to get out to save. So it's fantastic what they're doing. I'm very proud of the Vietnamese government for what they've done. They're leading the way in Asia, and I hope that other countries take note of what they're doing. I mean, you've only got to look here to see how wonderful it is, and what a credit and this is for Vietnam. It's just amazing. So the chance to come down and play, not to people, but to the bears, was really something that I've been thinking about for an awful long time. We didn't know whether any bears would even come and listen. I was amazed at the bears, a couple in particular, which is why I couldn't answer your other question about what did I play, because half the time I was looking at the bears.
10: Animals Asia is the world's leading authority on bear bile farming, and they've rescued more than 700 bears from unimaginable suffering and cared for them for the rest of their lives.
0: This was a really, really insightful one. I didn't actually know what bile farming was before researching into this package. And it's a really, really horrible practice. So it's fabulous that Animals Asia are looking after these bears, making sure they're safe and healthy. Now, let's get into what everyone's been chatting about online. Of course, The Celebrity Traitors has returned. The first episode came out last night and the second is due tonight. If you're like me and you haven't had a chance to watch last night's episode, then this is your spoiler alert warning, because I'm about to reveal the identity of this year's traitors. Are you ready? Actor Richard E. Grant and Love Island host Maya Jama were the first two chosen. I mean, what a pairing. I can just see these two getting up to a lot of mischief, and I can't wait to see what happens tonight. Elsewhere, the first round of tickets for Glastonbury Festival have sold out in less than 30 minutes. After taking a break this year, the festival returns in 2027, with general admissions tickets costing a whopping £408. I've never been to Glastonbury, but for £408, I'm not sure I would go. But we'll have to see what happens when the general admission tickets go on sale this weekend. If you're waiting for tickets, fingers crossed. But that's all from us today at The Morning Report. I'll be back on Monday to give you the latest on everything going on. Have a lovely weekend and I'll see you soon.
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21: In this week's news, Nigeria's powerhouse company Dangote is projecting that Africa will be the biggest oil refiner in the world.
22: We have a target and we're getting to our target. So if we don't do it, believe me honestly, Africa will be in trouble. And I would rather save my continent at the expense of even my life. This continent must get to the promised land.
21: Jamaica is preparing to be the fourth largest shipping node alongside Singapore, Rotterdam and Dubai as it builds after Hurricane Melissa.
23: Let's see how fast we can pull those projects in, and that will be the role of the Economic Development and Growth Committee of Cabinet. We will be focusing heavily on how we can improve the efficiency of government policy and government bureaucracy to support the immediate growth objectives to create that momentum.
21: Black Achiever Nigerian-born Professor Odumosu Ayano has been appointed the new Dean of the College of Law at the University of Saskatchewan in Canada. Ancestry.co.uk has partnered with the Centre for the Study of British Slavery for normal people to trace back their enslaved ancestors by just typing in your last name and any other information you may have. Reggae icon Shabba Ranks is disputing that his songs currently owned by Greensleeve Records was work for hire and is asking for a judge to decide on his copyrights claim.

0: thank you for this week's Special Mix News Update.
1: Any modern program or education on black history will always try to tell you that the black race was a race of savages or a race of slaves, but this is far from the truth. When we look back at history, especially throughout the period of the 1500s to the 1800s, we see kings, queens, lawyers, mathematicians, leaders of state. We see knights and saints. Slavery, as you know it, was a hoax, or what we call a psychological operation, because the black race was already in Europe, as we can see depicted in the art here. And we also know that the black race was already in America. All of the photos I am showing you are from European royalty. By understanding our true history, we can break the stereotypes that are cast out for us in society. Those who don't know their history are doomed to repeat it.
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It's a very warm welcome along to a brand new week on the Smooth Grooves Radio Show. We're up and running on the birthday file. Jim Samuel with special guest Gerald Albright and Off the Tracks. And Jim on the birthday file for Wednesday the 23rd of September. From an album from 2014 called Now. Jim from Maryland, Off the Tracks. And also celebrating on the same day, Andrew New, Night of the Mojito. First of two songs with Mojito in the title, one brand new one. And that one that takes us back to 2013. The album was called Everything Happens for a Reason. Man is very comfortable in the world of smooth jazz, but also straight ahead and big band in particular. Andrew New, also on the birthday file for the 23rd, and he's got brand new music on the way, which we think we'll probably have for next week. And Night of the Mojito with special guests Rick Braun and Jeff Lauber. This man, probably better known in the world of rock, Craig Chiquiso, celebrating his birthday on Saturday the 26th of September. 2000, the album was called Panorama. It was a greatest hits collection, and this was the one new track on it. And Craig famously playing guitar with Jefferson Airplane and Jefferson Starship. But a great jazz man in his own right as well. This is Cafe Carnaval. More to come on the birthdays. Plenty of brand new music, including tracks from Tim Bowman, from Roberto Vasquez,

Called the Smooth Jazz Alley, and Kevin Lewis from the band celebrating his birthday on Tuesday the 22nd of September. Track's called Come On. They're from the Bay Area, not that well known, but big favourites of ours on Smooth Grooves, now signed to Innervision Records. They've been with us since 2016, and back in 2024, their track Brisa Del Mar, Sea Breezes, with Jesse J, made my top 10 of the year. Smooth Jazz Alley, Come On. Happy birthday to Kevin Lewis. Craig Chiquiso before that, Cafe Carnival. And this man, taking us back in time. This is Alan Sams, who celebrates his birthday on Sunday the 27th. It features Peter White, who was on our birthday file for last week, and a track called Feeling It, which comes from a 2001 album called A Place in Time. And the relationship, the connection between Alan and Peter White goes back even further, because Alan played as a guest on Peter White's Caravan of Dreams album. Happy birthday to Alan. And a track we featured for the first time on the show last week from the forthcoming third album on Tripping Over the Records from Ryan Lavalette. And potentially track of the year already. That's on the way next. I'm Rich Edwards, and this is Smooth Grooves, Smooth Jazz, and more every week.

On the birthday file for Wednesday the 23rd of September, Ryan Lavalette, the real deal, plays all instruments, produces, mixes. He is one of those great talents for the future of smooth jazz. First appeared on Smooth Grooves back in 2018 as an independent artist from Auckland, New Zealand. He's moved to Raleigh, North Carolina, and these days he's having a little short relocation to the UK. And if you were lucky enough to see Najee in concert in London last weekend, then you would have been lucky enough to see him coming on as a guest unannounced. Very nice too, wish I could have seen that. And Tripping and Rhythm Records, very excited about that new album. It'll be his third album, untitled as yet, but that's going to be the first single. It's called Talk to Me. And the last of our birthdays for now. We played Ryan Lavalette as a brand new single last week. We played this as a brand new single last week as well. And Jonas from, or playing on this track, from Mesa 14, Agent Funk. And he celebrates his birthday on Saturday. They're currently playing some live shows in Norway. Mezzo Forte's Agent Funk. And they do groove on this. Lots of brand new music on the way. Our take five's a little bit different this week. A bit more up-tempo than usual. Something very unusual to start it off. Really pushing the envelope on what might be considered smooth jazz. Smooth jazz and more every week. Smooth Grooves.

That's the band from Iceland, best remembered, of course, for their massive worldwide hit Garden Party, but putting out great music on a regular basis. And the new single from Metsä40 is called Agent Funk, like that. We featured that for the first time last week, and something else that we played for the first time last week from a man who's been popping up on the keyboards on the show since 2014. It's a song that's been mixed by Paul Brown. It features Brian Bromberg as a guest and also Gary Meek on the saxophone. On the keys, Al De Gregoris. The new single is called Crystal Clear. And we're going to get into some brand new music. Some very nice new grooves as well, starting with Roberto Valli on the way next. Welcome to Smooth Grooves.

Recapping on a few new tracks from last week, Ryan Lavalette and Mezza Fori, and that from Al De Gregoris, Crystal Clear with Brian Bromberg and with Gary Meek, and time for us to get into some brand new music for this week. Featuring Jeff Carruthers, Jeff Ryan and Tom Schumann, and written by Roberto Valli, Jeff Carruthers and Tom Schumann. It's the new song from Roberto. Very nice it is too. Starting that sequence of brand new music with Soul Flow on Smooth Groove.

first of our brand new singles for this week on Smooth Brews. Bassman Roberto Valli with Jeff Carruthers, Jeff Ryan on the sax, Tom Schumann as well on keys, and Soul Flow. Roberto, long-time go-to bassman for many artists, including the late Bobby Caldwell, and of course has spent many years in the studio with the great Paul Brown. Soul Flow from Roberto, and this is new from a keyboard player from Seattle who first appeared on the show back in 2020. This is the latest from Rick Habana. I like this a lot. This is called Back to It, new music on Smooth Grooves.

been a little while since we had anything new from that man, but that's very nice. Good to have you back. Rick Habana, Back to It, and Roberta Valli getting the new music underway. Before that was Soul Flow. And we continue with the brand new music, and we've got plenty of it for you this week. And a man who popped up on the birthday file a little bit recently, and started off life playing with the Rippingtons, formed the Sax Pack, has 11 solo albums to his name, and has a great up-tempo groove by way of a new single out now. He's Jeff Kashua. The track in question is called Lift Me Up. And the pleasure of seeing Jeff once again at the Algarve Smooth Jazz Festival earlier this year. And not only was he there, but also Kim Waters and Steve Cole, which meant that we had all three members of the Sax Pack. And for the first time in 12 years, they all got on stage together and did a Sax Pack song as well, which is very nice. Lift Me Up from Jeff. And a man who last appeared on the show, getting on for 10 years ago, 2017. Bassman and drummer from the age of 12. Hot new groove from Dante Fire on the way next.

Well, that's a funky groove, a little bit different from Dante Fire. Funk Lights, it's called. He's been playing bass and drums since the age of 12. He held down the bass spot with Rick James, so he knows about the funk. And he first appeared back in 2017, but we haven't had anything new from him for a few years, so good to have him back. Dante Fire, Funk Lights, Jeff Kashawa before that, Lift Me Up. This man, who is a regular in our year-end top tens, Detroit in the House, on guitar, the great Tim Bowman. Produced by Randy Scott, and with some vocalizations in the background. I won't call it a vocal, but sort of a little bit of background vocalization from Tim's son, Tim Bowman Jr. You and Me, new from Tim Bowman. Hiroshima, whichever you prefer. They have a brand new single, that's on the way. We'll catch up with that man from Cuba, Roberto Vasquez, and more mojitos lined up for you. I'm Rich Edwards, and this is Smooth Grooves.

puts out consistently great music, and as I mentioned, he's been in our top 10 at the end of the year on a number of occasions now. New from Tim Bowman, Detroit in the House, and that's You and Me with Randy Scott on production and Tim Bowman Jr. in the background as well. This band have been making music for something like 50 years now, touring with over 4 million albums sold. And it's that wonderful combination of traditional Japanese instruments blended with a modern sound. Always get to good new, great to get new music from this band. Hiroshima or Hiroshima, whichever you prefer. Take the Time, brand new from them. And something new from Roberto Vasquez, man from Cuba now living in Las Vegas. We've got plenty of new music still to come. More on the birthday files. And we will go a little bit up tempo in our Take 5 this week.

That's brand new music from Hiroshima. Take the Time. 50 years of touring. I think they are no longer touring, but they're still making music. As I said, 4 million plus albums sold. It's always good to have new music for them. They're fantastic. And we continue. I mentioned the word mojito when we featured that track from Andrew New earlier on, Night of the Mojito. This is the latest from Roberto Vasquez, the man from Cuba. I know a thing or two about the mojito in Cuba. These days based in Las Vegas. He's been a regular on Smooth Brew since 2017. Roberto Vasquez, Midnight Mojito. And we're not done with the new music yet. And our Back in the Box this week, we bring you a couple of songs we haven't featured in the last couple of years. And this week, we go way back to the very beginning of the weekly shows on Smooth Brews, 2009 and 2011, with our Back in the Box tracks and a couple of great ones as well. I'm Rich Edwards. This is Smooth Brews, smooth jazz and more every week.

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your brand new single from Ryan Montagna. We've been champions of that man's music for a long time. First on the show way back in 2014. Trumpet player and playing flugelhorn and piano on that. From Albuquerque, New Mexico. He's also a very talented photographer and videographer as well. Ryan Montagna's new single is called Hey You, and that leads us into this week's Take 5. Something unusual. Pushing the envelope on smooth jazz a little bit for our opener on the Take 5 this week. But five vocals, and unusually, we have two brand new songs in there as well. And we start off with this man, Donny Osmond. Yep, I said it. Inspired by George Benson's Breezing, back to 2004. Taking 5, Donny Osmond, Breeze On By.

Smooth Grooves, taking five, a little bit more up-tempo on the take five for this week. Getting underway with Donny Osmond, yeah, I know. Breeze On By, putting vocals to George Benson's Breezing. And amongst the writers on that, one Gary Barlow. Donny Osmond, Breeze On By, Holly Zell, I Love This Place. That first appeared on the show back in 2015. The album Butter and Chocolate came our way in 2018. She's from San Clemente, California. It's a really nice song, haven't played that for a while. And then brand new, Keith Eatman and JC Soul, a couple of our favourites, have got together for a track produced by Nelson Braxton. It's called Cool Night. It's a cover of a 1981 song by a guy called Paul Davis. And they've done a great job on that. Keith Eatman, JC Soul, Cool Night. Sade back to 1984 and that album, Diamond Life. And Your Love is King. And Jared Lawson, Smoke Me Out. Now, we played Nothing to Forgive, which was a song he wrote for his wife last week from that album, Just Let It. And then another single appears, Smoke Me Out. And on the other side of that, track that they're promoting heavily called Midas Touch, which he's previously had unreleased. I think he's done it live before, and he's done it with his old mate from Portland, Oregon, Swatkins. So, new from Jared Lawson, Smoke Me Out. And we're back on the birthdays with three on the same day. Donald Hayes celebrated his birthday Monday the 21st. And a funky attitude from one of my favourite albums from 2025 called Soul Searching. A fine album. On the way, Jazz Miller, guitar player, working with Paul Brown, a song that's produced and features Paul Brown, Come and Get It, also on the birthday file for Monday the 21st. And the man who's been touring with Donald Hayes as part of the Marcus Miller Band, Xavier Gordon, also celebrating on the same day with a brand new single to boot. We've got more new music coming up. I'm Rich Edwards, Smooth Grooves, the very best in smooth jazz. I'm pushing the envelope a little bit more each week.

back-to-back birthdays on the same day, September the 21st, busy one that one. Donald Hayes and A Funky Attitude, the latest single from Donald, from his album from last year, Soul Searching. Jazz Miller, Come and Get It, and it's a song that features Paul Brown, was produced by Paul. It's not the only time that Paul has used that track. He's recorded it with a bunch of other different artists, but I think that's my favourite version of it. Come and Get It, and Xavier Gordon. I mentioned touring with Donald Hayes as part of the Marcus Miller Band on a regular occasion. Had the pleasure of seeing Marcus Miller in London, and Donald and Xavier made that happen. And he's got a brand new single. He's been on the show since 2021. He's a great young talent, Xavier Gordon. Action, Camera, Lights, new music. And more new music to come. And we were in Japan, all with a Japanese feel, with Hiroshima. Got a track called Lotus Flower, new from Mario Rossi, which also has a Japanese inspiration behind it. And our Back in the Box this week, one from 2009, from when we very started doing the weekly shows. We've been around since 2003, but every week somewhere since 2009. And one of the songs that we featured way back then, and something from an album from 2011 I was talking about a couple of weeks ago. Smooth Grooves.

That's brand new from Xavier Gordon, Action Camera Lights. And it tours with Marcus Muller along with Donald Hayes, both celebrating birthdays on the same day, September the 21st. And I believe Xavier Gordon's going to be part of the Mindia Bear Christmas special for this year. And that's new from Xavier. Let's take a few more new songs as well. This man first appeared on the show back in 2021. This track, produced by Michael Browning, features Michael, Mel Brown and Freddie Fox, some of the usual suspects in there. It's really nice though. Charles Langford. I believe it's pronounced Savor, S-A-V-O-R. Might be Savor. More new music to squeeze in on Smooth Grooves.

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Go back and catch up. And the playlist is there as well, which comes highly recommended to support all that new music. Charles Langford and Savall, and this, I said there'd be another track inspired by Japanese culture. This is new from Mario Rossi, with special guests Steve Oliver and Jeff Kashawa. It's called Lotus Flower.

man who's been popping up with regular music on Smooth Groove since 2021. That features Steve Oliver and Jeff Kashawa. He's Mario Rossi and Lotus Flower, inspired by Japanese culture. And Jeff Kashawa's a regular guest on Mario Rossi's music. They work together quite a lot. And of course, we had that brand new track from Jeff on the show a bit earlier on, his new single. And the last of the brand new music for this week from this man, Jeff Logan, who first appeared on Smooth Grooves, 2013, so quite a while ago, from Washington, D.C. And the new single is called TGIF. Had a great album out a few years ago with Paul Brown on production. It sounded great. A couple of recap tracks on the way, and then we're going to go back into time when we go back in the box this week, 2009. Lady who's been a regular on the show. And a couple of weeks back, we featured something new from Mark Stevens. First new track from him, first new album from him in 15 years. Well, the previous album was a belter, and we're going to delve back into that later on when we go back in the box. I'm Rich Edwards. This is Smooth Grooves, Smooth Jazz, and more every week.

music from Jeff Logan, and that new music keeps on flowing in 2026 into the second half of the year, and it's not slowing down at all. Something we featured as a brand new track, in fact two songs we featured as brand new tracks in the last couple of weeks on the way, recapping. First of those comes from sax man Justin T. Young. He's been on the show for many, many years. He's originally from Warren, Michigan. He's travelled around the world, and he describes this track as a fusion of Latin heat and jazzy soul. First on the show back in 2013, Justin Young, Caliente Suave.

Smooth Grooves. Couple of tracks that have been recent plays on the show. Justin Young, Caliente en Suave. New single from Justin. And Jay Rowe, the keyboard man who tours and plays with Acoustic Alchemy. Puts on that brilliant Jazz for Scholars show in Connecticut to raise money for instruments, musical instruments for schools. And a top man, Jay Rowe. So back in the box this week, we featured the new single from Mark Stevens on the show a couple of weeks ago. I mentioned at the time that it had been, I think it was, how many years? 15 years, my goodness. 15 years since his previous album, which was Dream of the Peaceful Warrior. And that album, star-packed, Chaka Khan, Kirk Whalum, Take Six, Boney James, Marcus Miller, Jonathan Butler, Michael Brecker, knows everybody, Mark Stevens. Toured with Boney James extensively. New album's called A Great Day on Earth, but we are going to go back to 2011 with this, featuring Boney James. Back in the box on Smooth Grooves, Mark Stevens, To the Mountaintop.

Mark Stevens to the Mountaintop from the album Dream of the Peaceful Warrior. Boney James on sax, 2011. And we will have more from that brand new album, the first one in 15 years, out in 2026, called A Great Day on Earth. He's a great talent, Mark Stevens. Have yourselves a great week. Stay safe and well. Stay smooth and groovy. We'll do it again next week. Lots of great new music already shaping up for next week. I mentioned already that Andrew new track on the way, and we've got plenty more as well. Taking us out this week, a song that we first started playing on the show way, way back. It would have been 2009 that the album came out. The album was called Groove With Me. The lady in question has been a regular on the show ever since. This is Paula Atherton featuring Kieli Minucci. Back in the box with the Block Party. Till the next time, for me, Rich Edwards, have a great week. 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Do check them out. Have a great week. Enjoy the music.

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4: You're entering Char Morby's Soul Shack.

Good morning. Good afternoon. Good evening to you, wherever you are, however you are. Wherever you are very welcome to the Soul Shack with me, Sean Morby, where I'm going to be here for 3 hours playing you the finest R&B and soul on the planet. And you know what? I'm really excited about being with you because I've got so much fabulous music to share with you. And while you are with me, you can give me a shout, soulshack365@gmail.com. Let me know you're around. If there's anything you would like to hear in particular, do let me know so I can play for you. The day in the UK, weather-wise, is beautiful. It's about 20 degrees. Centigrade, Celsius, however you want to put it, with lots of nice sunshine. But it's cooling down, the weather is getting cooler. Before we know it, we're going to have frost on our hands. Oh yes we are. But we've had a massive summer. I think it was 5 heat waves we had here in the UK. And we were moaning about it at the time. Every time we moaned. Now soon we'll be moaning about the frost and the rain and the wind and everything. But that's okay. Us British people, it's our favourite topic to moan about is the weather. And the price of food. Anyway, how can we reach out to you? Hello to Mr. George Littlejohn, who is in the Soul Shack at the moment. Mark Morby, my brother, is here. My gosh, imagine that. He's in the Soul Shack. He's been grabbed in, kicking and screaming. And Mr. Andrew Roberts, he's here as well. I heard a track while I was out with them at lunchtime, which was fabulous. I'm going to play it for you today. Big hi to Chicken George and the Genesis Radio Crew, the Ultimate Radio Crew, the ASSK Radio Crew, and Mr. Gorgeous Sam Smith, Mr. 12-inch Turner, and the 247 Disco Heaven Radio Crew, the Ultimate Crew. 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And we have new stations as well come on board, which is really fantastic. I hope you're all going to be enjoying what I have to offer for you today. As I said, you can always give me a shout. We start off very up-tempo, then we kind of slow it down a bit and we end in the G-zone, which is the place where you're going to hear the most sumptuous slow jams. And as I said, you can make requests. If you give me a shout, let me know what you'd like to hear. soulshack365@gmail.com, I can play for you. So, buckle up and get ready to go.

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Thank you for bringing the Soul Shack to your station. It'll be my pleasure to entertain you. That's Mr. Eric Robeson, whose birthday it was yesterday. What a legend. He is a marvellous, marvellous music master. And he produced that little project during lockdown. So much music was produced during lockdown, my brother was just saying. Artists had absolutely nothing else to do, so what else could they do but just put themselves to produce and make music for us to hear.

got plenty of new music for you as well as old music. Born on the 30th of September 1954, Miss Patrice, a Russian, and she's keeping the faith.

0: from 1980 from the album Pizzazz. That's Patrice Rushen, Keeping the Faith in Love. Happy birthday for the 30th of September. That's my mum's birthday, you know. Apparently it's 23 degrees C in North Carolina, Charlotte, North Carolina. Big hug to the North Carolina crew. How are you today? We got a lovely G-Zone for you today. Soulshack365@gmail.com if you'd like to request anything.
1: Bringing you the very best in R&B soul. This is Char Morby, live from the Soul Shack.
0: In the meantime, I played this last week and it went down well. The Womack Sisters. If I Let You. So much great music around right now.

The crew from Charlotte, North Carolina, are in full swing. Hopefully they'll be in full throttle later too.

0: What you gonna do? They sound like they're really enjoying themselves, don't they? The Womack sisters. What you gonna do? What you're gonna do is you're gonna contact me, soultracks365@gmail.com. Say hello. More fabulous music. The Womack sisters from their album, The Womack Sisters. If I let you, why don't you let somebody listen to the Soul Shack? Tell everybody you know about the Soul Shack and tell them that they're really missing out on a treat if they don't tune in.
1: Yeah.
0: Now, I was out having lunch with my brother and my partner Andrew today. And this came on in the pub where we were. And I was singing and clicking my fingers.
2: I want you to put your hands together and just move your hips from side to side. Yeah, that's it. You got it.
0: Andrew said that's when it rained, but it didn't. Don't be so rude.
2: I want you to get on down with it. There's no time to be a star.
0: Gwen McRae, keep the fire burning.

Hello, Beverly, aka Black Pearl, in brackets, gorgeous lady. She's in the building, even before the G-Zone. She loves the G-Zone.

0: You're probably right there, George. I was singing away, clicking my fingers, waving my arms about, looking like probably someone who'd escaped from somewhere. But you know what? I didn't care. I was loving it. Hello, Beverly. It's love to have you around. Hope you're okay.
1: Sitting inside the Soul Shack. It was sharp.
0: Keep the Fire Burning, of course, released in 1982 by Gwen McRae.

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0: 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There are a few singles coming out from Chaka Khan.

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0: P and On Beat Music. Don't think about it. DREALP Music. On Beat Music. Nice new upfront music. There's plenty of good stuff around right now. And we'll play plenty of that mixed with oldies but goodies. An oldie but goodie coming up next.
1: Everything I love.
0: Happy birthday for the 28th of September, Mr. Kenny Burke. He wants you to let somebody love you.

Happy birthday for the 28th of September, Mr. Kenny Burke. Oh, and Andrew. I told George Littlejohn what you said about the Chukka contract. Yeah. And he said he doesn't think you were very far off. I'm not going to say what you said. Andrew Roberts and my brother are sitting out in the garden enjoying the fresh air, relaxing on the chairs with their feet up, while I'm here entertaining you. They are also being entertained, or maybe not, by the Soul Shack. This isn't really their genre of music, but anyway. I think they're just monitoring me. Wait until I make some kind of error and then they'll be pouncing on me. Let somebody love ya. From 1982.

0: from 1983, The Manhattan's Crazy.
1: Please stay, my lady. 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
0: I'm sure I do not need to tell you whose fabulous vocals were on that track. Whose golden tonsils were being exposed for our delight. Wasn't he brilliant, eh? What a voice.

Happy birthday to Glenn Jones on the 27th of September. Born in 1972. He reckons he's got finesse. Yeah, right. You wish, mate. Not as much finesse as I've got. I bet George Littlejohn thinks he's got finesse as well. Dreams never hurt no one.

Going back to 1984 there with Glenn Jones. Definitely with finesse, definitely. You will be hearing from Glenn Jones again in the G-Zone. Because he's made lots of nice soft smoochy tunes, hasn't he? Oh yes. You'll be hearing another one later. You're in the Soul Shack with me, Sean Wilby, soulshack365 at gmail.com. Give me a shout and let me know you're in tune. And if there's anything you'd like to hear from me, do let me know and I'll see what I can do.

Happy birthday also to Mr. Freddie Jackson. It's his birthday on the 2nd of October. And he's still going strong. He wants to sing a song of love and dedicate to me. Okay. Got me ears wide open, mister. Sing away.

0: From 1985, Mr. Freddie Jackson, Sing a Song of Love. Oh, I love that. I've seen Freddie Jackson perform only once, but my God, what a treat that was.
1: You're with Char Morby in the Soul Shack.
0: Right back up front now to a track that's being played all over the place in the UK. It's on all the time. Danny Foster and Rogue featuring Lucita Jules. Saturday night, this is a Chris Baxter mix.

Danny Foster and Rogue. Saturday night featuring Lucita Jules. One of the very, very popular tracks here in the UK at the moment. My DJ's on fire, that's what she says. Am I on fire? I hope so. It's good fire though, right? Good fire! Set you on fire with music. The tunes are gonna sizzle you up and warm you up. Make you feel great.

Happy birthday to Mickey Howard. On the 30th of September, born in 1960. She's still going as well, but certainly doesn't sound anything like this now. Ain't Nothing in the World. From the album Mickey Howard.

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Mickey Howard from the album Mickey Howard. Ain't nothing in the world. She smashes something at the end of this. I'm not quite sure what she smashes. Whether it's a window or what.

0: You're with Char Morby in the Soul Shack, where you'll hear the very best in soul and R&B from today and yesterday.
1: This is my favourite track at the moment. Another very popular one in the UK. Absolutely fabulous!
2: All right.
1: Nate James from the UK and Sean Hollywood. Set the tone. What's it sampled from? Come on, Mr. Little John. I love this so much. It really is one of my favourites right now.

Wild Bird and Wind Parade. From 1975, from the album Places and Spaces. I heard someone talking today from the Katmai National Park in Alaska, talking about the fat bear competition that's next week. Apparently the bears in the park stuff themselves on 20,000 calories a day from now until they go and hibernate in October. And they come back out in the spring, during which time they feed off their what they've eaten, lose all their weight, and even the mothers give birth to the cubs while they're asleep. But there's a competition on a Tuesday to vote for the fattest bear. Apparently last year the bear that won was Chunk. What I want to know is, what happens to all the bear poo? 20,000 calories a day, that sounds fabulous. I might do that from now till Boxing Day. Eat 20,000 calories a day, and then I might go and hibernate till the spring. That'd be great. Anyone else up for that? Happy birthday again to Patrice Rushen for the 30th of September. Feels so real, she can't let go.

the lady talking about the bears on the radio today was warning you that anything and everything is on the menu for the bears. Yeah? So be careful, because they're not fussy about what they eat. I could think of a few samples that I'd like to feed to the bears.

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Oh no, that's it. Bye bye. 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Auf Wiedersehen.

Beastriesy and Anthony Hamilton, Love You Down.

0: from his fabulous new set, Saturday Night, Sunday Morning. That's PJ Morton, and Not Alone. I hope you know you're not alone. Isn't that brilliant? Oh, yes. Hey, I didn't tell you, did I? The reason me and my brother and Andrew went out today is to celebrate.
1: It's Shar, the Soul Shack with Shar Morby.
0: The fact that me and Andrew are off work for a week. Woohoo! For your own sense of wrong and right, too much information with no invitation. Stay loose and hold tight. Keeping it up front with Gerard Lawson and Jay Swiss. Open up your third eye. And Let Your Heart from his new album.

There's Jay Swiss. From the album by Jarrod Lawson. The album's called Just Let It.

The album's called Just Let It. And your sneakers tight. By Jarrod Dawson. Really brilliant new album from him, soulshack365 at gmail.com if there's anything that you'd like me to play for you. In the meantime, I've got heaps of goodness for you. Oh yes. Mark and Andrew are still sitting down in the garden. I think they're falling asleep, actually. Here it is, another one of my favourite tunes. Morning Dew.

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1: It's Shar, the Soul Shack with Shar Morby.
0: Born on the 27th of September 1954, Keith Barrow, unfortunately no longer with us. If it's love that you're looking for, Keith's got it for you.

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Keith Barrow. If it's love that you're looking for.

0: Marcus H. Mitchell. I'm a Businessman 2.0 featuring Rob Dean.
1: One of the greatest to ever do it.

Marcus H. Mitchell. I'm a Businessman Too, featuring Rob Dean. Isn't that fabulous? Consistency is the key.

0: some people, it'll be more than good enough.
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0: Some people are never, ever satisfied.
1: Thank you for inspiring a generation to think beyond limits.
0: So just keep doing what you're doing. Just keep pushing on. That's the best thing you can do. And here we go with some more upfront music.

0: born on the 1st of October 1945. He was only 33 years old when he died in 1979. Donny Hathaway. The boys are coming in from the gardens. It's getting a bit cold out there, guys.
1: It's getting dark.
0: It's getting dark, is it?
1: It is getting colder.
0: Getting cold and dark.

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2: Bless the love massive. This is Mahogany Heritage. And what Black History Month means to us is a month of consciousness, a month of awareness,
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3: Yes.
2: Marcus Garvey. And why we choose to speak about Marcus Garvey is because he's a Jamaican. You know, Marcus Garvey symbolizes awakened consciousness for blacks in the Western Hemisphere. He opened our eyes to look to a black, back to Africa consciousness. You know, remembering Black History Month, remembering Marcus Garvey, remembering Haile Selassie I, remembering people like Malcolm X, Martin Luther King. These are great men who have done great works for black people in the Western Hemisphere that we can be here today. Big up Black History Month from Mahogany Heritage.
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4: But I can't believe it's taken me 30 years to arrive at this point. To actually get to sit down with one of my idols from the early dancehall days, mid-80s, and now he's preaching the word of the Lord, the one and only Stitchy.
5: Hey, blessings, man.
4: It's been a long time.
5: Long overdue, but you know, nothing happened before the Lord.
4: Mm.
5: The Lord's timing.
4: Mm-hmm.
5: So everything in season, and it is in season.
4: You know that. You know, if we can just go back to those early days, Stitch, you know, 1985, mm-hmm, the dancehall scene had just, the computer age had just really started then.
5: Yes, yes.
4: And you was kind of at the forefront of the whole movement.
5: Yeah.
4: Did you ever think that, you know, here in 2015, A, you'd be performing probably better than you were then?
5: No, probably.
4: Definitely.
5: Yeah.
4: All right. And you would be preaching the word of

0: You know, just so many stuff. Mm. You know, still at the very top of my game. Very top of my game, far better than I was even when I started.
1: I mean, when you started, what can you remember about those days? Because they were really some really energetic. There was, I mean, some of the artists that was around when you first started, the Papa Sans, I think Shabba probably was.
0: No,
1: just
0: Professor Nuts.
1: Professor Nuts, okay.
0: Yeah, you have Professor Nuts, you have General Trees, and you know.
1: Echo, was Echo around then?
0: No, Echo had passed. Echo okay. was before me. Mm-hmm. You know, we had artists like Red Dragon, the Lord bless him soul, and Flower Gun, Pinchas, you know what I mean?
1: Yeah.
0: Admiral Bailey, Chaka Demus, you know what I mean? Pliers, you know, Yellow Man, Josie Wheel.
1: It was very competitive.
0: Very competitive, Super Cat, you know what I mean? Ninja Man, very, very competitive. Very competitive.
1: So for you to really stand out amongst those, what was your speciality? Because you was actually a teacher before you got into the game.
0: Yes, I am as a teacher. Once you're a teacher, you're always a teacher. That never changed. Even though I'm not practicing in the school right now, but I am still a teacher and I still visit school. I was teacher of physical education and biology. But what helped me a great deal was the exposure to a tertiary level education. You know what I mean? Because it caused me to be very lyrical. Then I'm a very creative person. So with the creativity and the originality and also the vocabulary, it helps a great deal. And I'm never a person who follow but ones who set trends. You know what I mean? So I would, you know, think of things outside of the box, you know, to present my thing and to present my style. And I think that is what caused me to be, I would say, you know, outstanding and standing out.
1: Who were some of the people that you looked up to as a youth growing up?
0: Well, the first person that drew me into the business was Dennis Brown.
1: Okay.
0: Yeah, when I was going to Sunday school, you know, and I was exposed to the vocals of Dennis Brown, you know, I was mesmerized by it. And I started singing like Dennis Brown, you know what I mean? And then I heard two prominent dancehall artists who I give great respect to this very dear, Brigadier Jerry and Ranking Joe.
1: Okay.
0: Those are my two idols. You know, from day one, they have been, and it has not changed. Two best I have ever heard. And the great thing is about it, I have had the opportunity now, you know what I mean, to be on stage with them. I remember when I win my first DJ competition, major one, being the top DJ in the parish of St. Catherine, Brigadier Jerry was the judge.
1: It wasn't set up.
0: It was not set up thing, but he never knew at the time, you know what I mean? But he was my mentor then, you know what I mean? And then when I became more popular and started touring, you know, I met up with Ranking Joe and we were, you know, performing on stage together. So you know how excited I must have been to be upside Brigadier Jerry. And even to this day, you know, when I hear or see them performances anywhere, I am glued to whatever medium I'm seeing them on, you know, because I'm still mesmerized by them.
1: I think my early recollection of you really is around at Jammies.
0: Yeah.
1: Is that where your recording career started?
0: No. I started out with a guy called, from Spanish Town called Soji. He was the one who did my first recording, a song called If I Don't Care. It wasn't a hit, but he was the one who must be credited for seeing the gift

0: But then from there on, I did some recording with another producer from Spanish Town called Willie Hutch. He was the person who, you know, recorded the next two songs to me, the next two steps. And then I moved on to Stereo One. And I started the Stereo One label. I designed it. And I was the architect behind the whole Stereo One movement.
1: So was that your only...

0: label?
1: Yeah, well, the label and the person who was at the helm of it was Clifton Henry, the late Clifton Henry. But I was the architect behind the whole thing, to design and set up everything. I was basically, you know, managing the thing. He was basically the owner in terms of where the some of the finances were being spent in the beginning. But I've always been the person behind the whole thing, you know, the brain, my brainchild, you know. And then later on, when I became more popular and started earning, I started investing my own money into the sound systems and into the recording. And, you know, so all these songs that you hear produced, I'm the person who produced them, even though my name is not on the label. But songs like Naughty Dread, you know, I'm the producer of it. Nice Girl, you know, song like Through the Hard Way, all the Star One stuff you hear, Licky Licky, Screech Across the Border. That was the person who gave Courtney Melody his name, Courtney Melody, because before then he was called Five Asa.
0: You know, Five Asa?
1: Yeah. Like Tenasa.
0: Yeah.
1: So I named him Courtney Melody, that was his name. And I took him to the studio and recorded the first song for him. I wrote it to Screech Across the Border. You know, Screechy We Are, Screechy Across the Border. You know, I wrote it and produced it. You know, Teenager in Love, I Must I Be. I'm the producer of all those songs.
0: Okay.
1: And you know, Licky Licky. All the old things you say, and Stir One, I'm the person who did all of them, even though my name wasn't on the label.
0: Mm-hmm.
1: You know what I mean? But I produce and design the label in that way, because, you know, Cliff was the person, you know, with the finances behind the thing. You know what I mean?
0: So where did the Jammies, how did you get to link up with Jammies?
1: Well, being on Stereo One, we used to have our HQ, where we would have dance every weekend.
0: Okay.
1: Not every weekend, but during the week, like every Wednesday night.
0: Oh, very much like Stone Love does.
1: Right? And, sorry. And so, while I was there, Steely was passing one night.
0: Okay.
1: And Steely get excited about things. Steely have me as the greatest DJ, you know, to this day, even Cleavy.
0: Mm-hmm.
1: You know what I mean?
0: Mm-hmm.
1: And he took me down by his sound system, Silver Ark.
0: Okay.
1: Yeah, and we did Silver Ark and, you know, got major exposure. And so Steely was bragging about me, always bragging about me. And so he must bring it to Jammies, that Stitcher, the greatest DJ there is. You know, if you know Steely,
0: when Steely starts,
1: is locked on something, you know.
0: Yeah, you're the greatest, definitely.
1: Yeah, you know what I mean? And so he was bringing it with Jammies, you know, but Jammies is a man like this now. Him know Steely, so him kind of say some things to pump Steely.
0: Mm-hmm.
1: You know what I mean? So Jammies said to him, said, no. Which DJ? We never hear about a DJ yet.
0: Yeah,
1: we have never heard about him.
0: Yeah.
1: And you know, that pumped Steely some more. So Steely said, all right, I'm going to prove it. So he came for me one day, during the day, at college, while I was in college. And then bike and we rode on his motorcycle, get back to Jammies in Waterhouse, and then string up the song in the day.
0: Okay.
1: So Jammies said, can't go and test him. If me not put no approval on him, he's not good. Right. So them string up the sound and then put on some other DJs, and the other DJs did well, you know. But when it was time for Stitchy, when we started, man, the fence dropped flat.
0: Yeah.
1: The zig fence are beat down flat. You know what I mean? And Steely does get even more excited. I said, tell you the greatest. Jump on the bike and we rode off, you know. And, you know, later on, went back and meet Jammies and, you know, decided that we were going to do. Jammies wanted us to record for him. And I was excited to record for him as well, because Jammies is a great producer. And notice I said is.
0: Mm.
1: You know what I mean? Because he has some skills that, you know, I have never seen with no other producer or no other engineer. You know, King Jammies, there's a reason why he's cool. why he's called King Jammies. Yeah, he's very good at what he does.
0: He learned from one of the greatest, didn't he?
1: Tubbs.
0: Yeah, you know what I mean?
1: Yeah. And boy, I don't see nobody to take the kingship right now.
0: Mm.
1: You know, Jammies is just awesome.
0: Mm.
1: You know, I had the chance of doing some work with him maybe about 2-3 months ago with a new project that we're working on. He and I working on some new projects too. And the things that I saw amazed me, you know. So I went and was mesmerized by Jamis, the top producer right across the board, who have the business lock.
0: Yeah, he did.
1: And you know, so I did the recording with him. In fact, Where Your Science was in the first song, I did a song with him called Obia Working. You know, and then we recorded Where Your Science some weeks or months after with Great Ambition, and all of these songs were recorded one time.
0: Okay.
1: And then it's decided to release Rare Size. And it just took over the whole place.
0: Yeah. Even in 2015, it still causes havoc.
1: Yes.
0: It probably even more so now, because you definitely see some high heel shoes and all that business going on.
1: Right.
0: So it's still relevant now.
1: Still very relevant. Still, you know? Very relevant.
0: But those Jammies days were some great days.
1: Yes.
0: I mean, it was the making of the dance.
1: Yeah. And Bobby Digital, very gifted, you know, because Bobby Digital was the one who recorded Where Your Size and all the other songs, some of the other songs that I did with Jammies. And I remember while it was being mixed, Bobby made a mistake and erased the intro of Where Your Size. And it was in mixing mode. And I just stepped in the studio just coming from college, the same time, just as it was being mixed, and just voice it back right away.
0: Okay.
1: So that was kind of magical, you know what I mean?
0: Yeah.
1: So it took over the whole place and exposed me to the globe, you know, and I will forever be grateful for Jammies for that exposure, you know, because it has helped to propel my career to great heights. Even now when I do Where Your Size, the response
0: is amazing.
1: Amazing.
0: I mean, it's reaching another new generation now.
1: Yeah.
0: Possibly would say, oh yeah, you see your mommy and daddy playing that.
1: So, yeah, right.
0: You know,
1: right,
0: what I mean?
1: It brings
0: back some memories for them as well. But you know, he was never a prolific DJ. He struck me as a DJ who used to kind of pick and choose when you was ready to do your thing. Because you had DJs who was at like Waterhouse every day. You know, in the studios, bam, bam, bam, bam, bam. But you was never that.
1: No, that was never my thing. And I was more glued to Stereo One than to the Jammies sound. But the other thing is that, too, is my strategy in terms of what I believe. You know, I believe not just it would be like I would equate it to like having an M16. I'm putting it on rapid. You know, a rapid fire.
0: Yeah.
1: You know, some might hit, some might miss. But I was more careful to ensure that it was on single roll. So when I release,
0: it hit.
1: You know what I mean? And allow it to live out its time and do its course, and then come again. Bam! And hit again. So that is why the catalog is as strong as it is today. You know, I wasn't jumping about with every and anything. So whenever time I'm coming with something, the anticipation is always great. You know what I mean? And it never disappoints.
0: So, you know, we fast forward a little bit. And what incident changed your life? You know, because now, like you say, you minister in the church, and you've written a book, and, you know, you got accolades. But there was a significant incident that must have changed your life. What was the decision?
1: Well, I wouldn't say, you know? I wouldn't say I would say there were a series of events taking place that caused me to take an introspective view, you know, being the dancehall king for so many years and, you know, having so many different number ones, you know, being the only DJ to date who have 14 number one songs in 1 year. You know, that's a major feat, being the first artist to be signed to Atlantic Records, to a major recording label, and, you know, the first artist to ever hit the Billboard chart with Money Enough Enough Dress to Impress, you know. And when I check all of those accomplishments, you know, I realized that my report card wasn't looking well. And what brought me into serious introspection was the passing of my mother and the funeral service that was being held. And Pastor Wayne Palmer was leading the Thanksgiving service, and he said that if you planted corn it will germinate and grow. If you planted peas, it will germinate and grow. And if you planted, and if you die safe, you'll rise safe. If you die unsafe, you'll rise unsafe. And the next time I bereavement, I realized I wasn't saved. And I started looking at a certain word. I understood very clearly the term germination. Being a biology teacher,
0: okay,
1: it means that something has to die and be buried for newness of life to come. And I was kind of checking my life to say, what is it that need to die and be buried for newness to come? And I realized it was my old way of operation, my lifestyle, you know. And I remember my golden text, which says, what does it profit a man to gain the world and lose his own soul? You know.

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2: Bless the love massive. This is Mahogany Heritage. And what Black History Month means to us is a month of consciousness, a month of awareness,
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3: Yes.
2: Marcus Garvey. And why we choose to speak about Marcus Garvey is because he's a Jamaican. You know, Marcus Garvey symbolizes awakened consciousness for Blacks in the Western Hemisphere. He opened our eyes to look back to Africa consciousness. You know, remembering Black History Month, remembering Marcus Garvey, remembering Haile Selassie I, remembering people like Malcolm X, Martin Luther King. These are great men who have done great works for Black people in the Western Hemisphere, that we can be here today. Big up Black History Month from Mahogany Heritage.
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4: But I can't believe it's taken me 30 years to arrive at this point. To actually get to sit down with one of my idols from the early dancehall days, mid-80s, and now he's preaching the word of the Lord, the one and only Stitchy.
5: Hey, blessings, man.
4: It's been a long time.
5: Long overdue, but you know, nothing happened before the Lord, the Lord's timing.
4: Mm-hmm.
5: So everything in season, and it is in season.
4: You know that. You know, if we can just go back to those early days, Stitchy, you know, 1985, mm-hmm. the dancehall scene had just, the computer age had just really started then.
5: Yes, yes.
4: And you was kind of at the forefront
5: of
4: the whole movement.
5: Yeah.
4: Did you ever think that, you know, here in 2015, A, you'd be performing probably better than you were then?
5: No, probably.
4: Definitely.
5: Yeah.
4: All right. And you would be preaching the word of the Lord. Did you ever visualize that?
5: No, not at all. Not at all. Not in my wildest imagination. You know, I was just focused on what was happening at the time. And then work along with it and make the changes as it became warranted. But never imagined that I would be, an ordained pastor. You know what I mean?
4: Yeah.
5: No, with so many different accolades. So many different titles, now being given an honorary doctorate degree, you know, having written my first book, The Power of Determination.
4: Yeah.
5: You know, just so many stuff.
4: Mm.
5: You know, still at the very top of my game. Very top of my game, far better than I was even when I started.
4: I mean, when you started, what can you remember about those days? Because they were really some really energetic. There was, I mean, some of the artists that was around when you first started, the Papa Sans, I think Shabba probably was.
5: No,
4: just
5: Professor Nuts.
4: Professor Nuts, okay.
5: Yeah, you have Professor Nuts, you have General Trees, and you know.
4: Was Echo around then?
5: No, Echo had passed.
4: Okay.
5: Echo was before me.
4: Mm-hmm.
5: You know, but you had artists like Red Dragon, the Lord bless him soul.
4: Mm-hmm.
5: And Flower Gun, Pinchas, you know what I mean?
4: Yeah.
5: Admiral Bailey, Chaka Demus,
4: yeah.
5: You know what I mean?
4: Yeah.
5: Pliers, you know, Yellow Man, Josie Wheel.
4: It was very competitive.
5: Very competitive. Super Cat, mm-hmm. you know what I mean? Mm-hmm. Ninja Man. Very, very competitive.
4: Mm-hmm.
5: Very competitive.
4: So for you to really stand out amongst those, what was your speciality? Because you was actually a teacher before you got into the game.
5: Yes, I am. As a teacher, once you're a teacher, you're always a teacher. That never changed. Even though I'm not practicing in the school right now,
4: mm-hmm.
5: but I am still a teacher and I still visit school. I was teacher of physical education and biology. But what helped me a great deal was the exposure to a tertiary level education. You know what I mean? Because it caused me to be very lyrical. Then I'm a very creative person. So with the creativity and the originality and also the vocabulary, it helps a great deal. And I'm never a person who follow but ones who set trends. You know what I mean? So I would, you know, think of things outside of the box, you know, to present my thing and to present my style. And I think that is what caused me to be, I would say, you know, outstanding and standing out.
4: Mm. Mm. Who were some of the people that you looked up to as a youth growing up?
5: Well, the first person that drew me into the business was Dennis Brown.
4: Okay.
5: Yeah, when I was going to Sunday school, you know, and I was exposed to the vocals of Dennis Brown, you know, I was mesmerized by it. And I started singing like Dennis Brown, you know what I mean? And then I heard two prominent dancehall artists who I give great respect to this very day, Brigadier Jerry and Ranking Joe.
4: Okay.
5: Those are my two idols. Mm. You know, from day one, they have been, and it has not changed. Mm. Two best I have ever heard. And the great thing is about it, I have had the opportunity now, you know what I mean, to be on stage with them. I remember when I win my first DJ competition, major one, being the top DJ in the parish of St. Catherine. Brigadier Jerry was the judge.
4: It wasn't set up.
5: It was not set up thing, because he never knew at the time, you know what I mean? But he was my mentor then, you know what I mean? And then when I became more popular and started touring, you know, I met up with Ranking Joe and we were, you know, performing on stage together. So you know how excited I must have been to be upside Brigadier Jerry. And even to this day, you know, when I hear or see them performances anywhere, I am glued to whatever medium I'm seeing them on, you know, because I'm still mesmerized by them.
4: I think my early recollection of you really is around at Jammies.
5: Yeah.
4: Is that where your recording career started?
5: No, I started out with a guy called from Spanish Town called Soji. He was the one who did my first recording, a song called If I Don't Care. It wasn't a hit, but he was the one who must be credited for seeing the gift within me and decided to invest to take me into the studio to record me. You know, so I am forever grateful for him for that.
4: But it's really
5: from there on, I did some recording with another producer from Spanish Town called Willie Hutch. He was the person who, you know, recorded the next two songs to me, the next two steps. And then I moved on to Stereo One. And I started the Stereo One label. I designed it. And I was the architect behind the whole Stereo One movement.
4: So was that your own label?
5: Yeah, well, the label and the person who was at the helm of it was Clifton Henry, the late Clifton Henry. But I was the architect behind the whole thing, to design and set up everything. I was basically, you know, managing the thing. He was basically the owner in terms of where the some of the finances were being spent in the beginning. But I've always been the person behind the whole thing, you know, the brain, my brainchild, you know. And then later on, when I became more popular and started earning, I started investing my own money into the sound systems and into the recording. And, you know, so all these songs that you hear produced, and the person who produced them, even though my name is not on the label, but songs like Naughty Dread, you know, I'm the producer of it, Nice Girl, you know, song like Four Day Hard Way, all the Stereo One stuff you hear, Licky Licky, Screech Across the Border. That was the person who gave Courtney Melody his name, Courtney Melody, because before then he was called Five Asa.
4: You know, Five Asa?
5: Yeah. Like Tenasa.
4: Yeah.
5: So I named him Courtney Melody, that was his name. And I took him to the studio and recorded the first song for him. I wrote it to Screech Across the Border. You know, Screechy We Are Screechy Across the Border. You know, I wrote it and produced it. You know, Teenager in Love, Why Must I Be? I'm the producer of all those songs.
4: Okay.
5: And you know, Licky Licky. All the old things you say on Stereo One, and the person who did all of them, even though my name wasn't on the label.
4: Mm-hmm.
5: You know what I mean? But I produced and designed the label in that way, because, you know, Cliff was the person, you know, with the finances behind the thing. You know what I mean?
4: So where did the Jammies, how did you get to link up with Jammies?
5: Well, being on Stereo One, we used to have our HQ, we would have dance every weekend.
4: Okay.
5: Not every weekend, but during the week, like every Wednesday night.
4: Oh, very much like Stone Love does.
5: Right? And, sorry. And so, while I was there, Steely was passing one night.
4: Okay.
5: And Steely get excited about the thing. Still, he have me as the greatest DJ, you know, to this day. The man Cleavy, you know what I mean? And he took me down by his sound system, Silver Ark. Yeah, and we did Silver Ark and, you know, got it major exposure. And so Steely was bragging about me, always bragging about me. And so he must bring it to Jammies, that Stitcher, the greatest DJ there is. You know, if you know Steely,
4: when Steely starts,
5: is locked and something, you know.
4: Yeah, that's it. You're the greatest, definitely.
5: Yeah, you know what I mean? So he was bringing it with Jammies, you know. But Jammies is a man like this now. Him know Steely, so him kind of say some things. Pump Steely, you know what I mean? So Jammies said to him, said, no, which DJ? We never hear about a DJ there yet. Yeah, we've never heard about him.
4: Yeah.
5: And you know, that pump Steely some more. So Steely said, all right, I'm going to prove it. So him came for me one day, during the day, at college, while I was in college, and him bike, and we rode on his motorcycle, get back to Jammies in Waterhouse. And then string up the song in the deep.
4: Okay.
5: So Jammies said, Karen, come and me test him. If me not put no approval on him, he's not good. Right. So them string up the song and then put on some other DJs. And the other DJs did well. You know? But when it was time for Stitchy, when I started, man, the fence dropped flat.
4: Yeah.
5: The zig fence beat down flat. You know what I mean? And Steely does get even more excited. I said, tell you the greatest! Jump on the bike and we rode off, you know. And, you know, later on, went back and meet Jammies and, you know, decided that we were going to do. Jammies wanted us to record for him. And I was excited to record for him as well, because Jammies is a great producer. And notice I say is.
4: Mm.
5: You know what I mean? Mm. Because he has some skills that, you know, I have never seen with no other producer or no other engineer. You know, King Jammies, there's a reason why he's called King Jammies. Yeah, he's very good at what he does.
4: He learned from one of the greatest, didn't he?
5: Tubbs. Yes, you know what I mean? And boy, I don't see nobody to take the kingship right now.
4: Mm.
5: You know, Jammies is just awesome.
4: Mm.
5: You know, I had the chance of doing some work with him maybe about 2-3 months ago with a new project that we're working on. He and I working on some new projects too. And the things that I saw amazed me, you know. So went and was mesmerized by Jammies, the top producer right across the board, who have the business luck.
4: Mm-hmm. Yeah, he did.
5: Yeah.
4: Them times. Yeah.
5: And you know, so I did the recording with him. In fact, Where Your Science was in the first song, I did a song with him called Obia Working. You know, and then we recorded Where Your Size some weeks or months after with Great Ambition, and all of these songs were recorded one time.
4: Okay.
5: You know, and then was decided to release Where Your Size, and he just took over the whole place.
4: But yeah. Even in 2015, it still causes havoc.
5: Yes.
4: It probably even more so now, because you definitely see some high heel shoes and all that business going on.
5: Right.
4: So it's still relevant
5: still
4: now.
5: Still very relevant.
4: Still very relevant. But those Jammies days were some great days.
5: Yes.
4: I mean, it was the making of the dance.
5: And Bobby Digital, very gifted.
4: Mm-hmm.
5: You know, because Bobby Digital was the one who recorded Where Your Size and all the other songs, some of the other songs that I did with Jammies. And I remember while it was being mixed, Bobby made a mistake and erased the intro of Where Your Size. And it was in mixing mode. And I just stepped in the studio, just coming from college, the same time, just as it was being mixed, and just voice it back right away.
4: Okay.
5: So that was kind of magical, you know what I mean?
4: Yeah.
5: So, it took over the whole place and exposed me to the globe. You know, and I will forever be grateful for Jammies for that exposure, you know, because it has helped to propel my career to great heights. Even now when I do Where Your Size, the response
4: is amazing.
5: Amazing.
4: I mean, it's reaching another new generation now.
5: Yeah.
4: Possibly would say, oh yeah, you see your mommy and daddy playing that.
5: Yeah, right.
4: You know
5: right,
4: what I mean?
5: You've
4: got some memories for them as well. But you know, he was never a prolific DJ. He struck me as a DJ who used to kind of pick and choose when you was ready to do your thing. Because you had DJs who was at like Waterhouse every day. You know, in the studios, bam, bam, bam, bam, bam. But you was never that.
5: No, that was never my thing. And I was more close to stereo than to the jamming sound. But the other thing is that too, is my strategy in terms of what I believe, you know. I believe not just it would be like I would have created to like having an M16 and putting it on rapid, you know, a rapid fire. You know, some might hit, some might miss. But I was more careful to ensure that it was on single roll. So when I release, it hit. You know what I mean? And allow it to live out its time and do its course and then come again. Bam! And hit again. So that is why the catalog is as strong as it is today. You know, I wasn't jumping about with every and anything. So whenever time I'm coming with something, the anticipation is always great. You know what I mean? And it never disappoints.
4: So, you know, we fast forward a little bit. And what incident changed your life? You know, because now, like you say, you minister in the church, and you've written a book, and you know, you got accolades. But there was a significant incident that must have changed your life. What was the decision?
5: Well, I wouldn't say you know, I wouldn't say I would say there were a series of events taking place that caused me to take an introspective view, you know, being the dancehall king for so many years and, you know, having so many different number ones, you know, being the only DJ to date who have 14 number one songs in 1 year. You know, that's a major feat, being the first artist to be signed to Atlantic Records, to a major recording label, and, you know, the first artist to ever hit the Billboard chart with Man Enough and Overdress, Dress to Impress, you know. And when I check all of those accomplishments, you know, I realized that my report card wasn't looking well. And what brought me into serious introspection was the passing of my mother and the funeral service that was being held. And Pastor Wayne Palmer was leading the Thanksgiving service. And he said that if you planted corn, it will germinate and grow. If you planted peas, it will germinate and grow. And if you planted, and if you die safe, you'll rise safe. If you die unsafe, you'll rise unsafe. And the mix of my bereavement, I realized I wasn't safe. And I started looking at a certain word. I understood very clearly the term germination. Being a biology teacher, it means that something has to die and be buried for newness of life to come. And I was kind of checking my life to say, what is it that need to die and be buried for newness to come? And I realized it was my old way of operation, my lifestyle, you know. And I remember my golden text, which says, what does it profit a man to gain the world and lose his own soul? You know, so I was very popular traveling, you know, you're making all different kind of, you know, funds and finances. Everything happening good for you. And at the end of the day, you know, I still wasn't giving glory to the Creator, because I have known, you know, because as I told you, I started in Sunday school. So I know that, you know, I've always been a person who looks to Jesus Christ as my Lord, even though I never publicly confess it, but I'm always praying every time. And in fact, it was just after I finished praying on my way down to Reggae Sumfest dance all night, that a truck coming in the opposite direction about 45 seconds after I finished praying and decided that he was going to do whatever I choose to do, and it ran straight into my vehicle. It was totally written off. Everybody thought I was dead. 5 of us were in the vehicle, and I believe that had it not been for the prayer, we would not be having this interview today. So it tells you in terms of where my belief and my trust, my devotion, where it is, you know. And even from then to now, you know what I mean? So that is what kind of caused me to, you know, transform my whole life, you know, being into that accident as the final straw that broke the camel's back. And when I went to my performance at Reggae Sunfest Dance All Night, I was led on stage, couldn't see, I was seeing doubles actually, and so I was performing, you know, not seeing clearly, got the biggest several encores, around seven or more, and then I was awarded as the best performer for the festival and the best performer for the night. So when I left stage, while I was being interviewed backstage, I was given a little gift, and when I went back to my hotel room, I realized it was a Gideon New Testament Bible, and I've never seen a Bible like that before. In fact, this is the Bible.
4: Okay. It doesn't leave you.
5: No, it doesn't leave me. You know, so this is the Bible. See, it tells you where to find help. You know, when you're worried, when you're troubled, when you're bereaved. And I've never seen a Bible like this before. So, and it gives you different scripture references. So I started reading it. And started crying at the end of it. You know, the conviction came upon me. And I was there with my entourage, you know, till I told them, listen, I'm finished with this kind of lifestyle. And I am now going to serve the Lord. And they thought I was joking, and how could I be making this decision as the DJ of the year and the top of your game, and you know, as the man would just finish mash up some fest. You know what I mean? But I was convinced.
4: Yeah, I was going to say, because we've had other performers who's gone over to, said they've gone over to the Lord and kind of backslide.
5: Yeah.
4: You know, so they would. For you, there was no doubt, once you had made that decision,
5: no.
4: There was no coming back from that.
5: No coming back from that, you know, and I take a time to make decisions, but once I make them, they're final, mm-hmm. You know what I mean? So, let me put it this way, I've already turned back, because I was going the wrong way with the devil, mm-hmm. And I decided to turn back and follow Jesus. So, I am not ashamed of the gospel of Jesus Christ, you know, I'm not going to be. I'm not in a position to condemn anyone who have not yet made their decision or their transition, and I am not in a position to beat down anyone and to speak negative of anyone, because all of us have a process and a time, you know, and my time came, and just like how mine did, theirs will as well. So my responsibility is just to share the message of love and the good news that Jesus Christ died, resurrected, ascended, so that you and I can enjoy eternal life and fulfill our mandate and our God-given plan for our life. You know what I mean?
4: Was it difficult for you once you got into the church? Did people take you seriously immediately, or was it a hard work?
5: Look here, it has always been difficult. Even to this point, it has been. Yeah, because there are different experiences that you have at different levels. You know, people thought that, you know, maybe I wasn't serious in the first place. In fact, one person gave me a week, but they didn't tell me which calendar year. You know what I mean? Because, you know, you live in a certain lifestyle and you are able to afford certain things to take care of yourself and your family. And once that lifestyle changed and I'm now a part of the body of Christ, then there are certain things I'm not able to do. Not that I was doing anything wrong, but there are certain things that doesn't work

0: to Christ now, you know, there are people who might be in, who doubt your motives. There are people who doubt your way of ministering, you know, because I'm a person who do reggae and dancehall. There are some people who might not approve to say, well, hey, what is he doing as a pastor going into the nightclubs? You know, what is he doing going at secular event? You know, they have their own definition of how our life, my life should function. They have that control in their mind. You see, people sometimes, you know, they are very busy in knowing how you should live, and
1: not worrying about themselves,
0: and not worrying about themselves. You know what I mean?
1: Yeah.
0: So and then sometimes they operate as if they are as if they are your ears from God.
1: Mm-hmm.
0: You know, and that you don't have direct access for the Lord to tell you what He wants you to do. You know what I mean? And so I understand that people operate with that kind of a level of ignorance, you know, so I'm never fazed by it, you know, I'm always focused on what I'm doing, you know, I can't save anybody. My mandate is not to save anyone. My mandate is the messenger, to deliver the message, the good news of Jesus Christ. That is my mandate. And to share to all who have ears to hear, let him hear, yeah? You know, whatever it is they do with that message, it's purely and entirely up to them. My mandate would have been completed. Yeah? Because the scripture says Paul planted, Apollos water, but God alone did the increase. And I'm not God. I'm not the Lord. You know what I mean? I'm just stitching, trying to walk according to the righteousness of God. And it's a daily process. You know what I mean? It's a daily process that each day you peel away the things that is not of God. So there's so much business for me to do when I look in the mirror to get my thing in order. I don't have the time to be judgmental of another person and to, you know, decide their motives and their agenda. That is not my thing to do. I'm just here to say, listen, Jesus came, love you, and died, and resurrected and ascended, so that we can experience the goodness of salvation. And I would like to invite you to taste and to see that it is good, because I have, and this has been my experience. And to extend the invitation to you, you know, it's totally up to you to make the decision.
1: Yeah.
0: You know what I mean?
1: But I mean, you know, I've been kind of following you, and you've been quite a few places around the world where probably in your dancehall days you would have gone to those places, and now you're revisiting.
0: Yes.
1: How difficult is it to perform?
0: Yeah.
1: When you go back to those places?
0: No, well, the passion is even greater, because I show people where I'm coming from then to where I am now. I give them a musical journey, so they know Stitchy from the way your size, and they're not to dread the era, whatever it is. But now see Stitchy in the era, fast and pray. Jehovah, thank you for today. That kind of a thing, as the transition, and see that I am a far better person, you know, on stage, you know, at my craft, than I was ever before. You know, the lyrical content is far even more potent, and it's more prolific than even of the past. So to go back to those places, it is like I'm not the first one who the Lord has done it to. He has done it to Moses. Remember, Moses was being trained to be the next Pharaoh for Egypt, but he committed a murder and was condemned and thrown out of Egypt to die. But God preserved him at the back of Mount Sinai and prepared him and sent him back to Egypt. This time not to lead Egypt, but to lead his people out of slavery into freedom. Yeah? And Moses did that because he understood leadership. So God brought me up in the dance hall, trained me in the dance hall and the nightclubs. I'm not fazed by how skimpy a woman might be dressed. Maybe the pastor around the regular pulpit, you know, he doesn't have that training. So maybe he might not know how to relate to it. Yeah, but God wouldn't give you something to do that he doesn't prepare you for, you know. So he prepares me to send me out there to share with them. And many people out there have stepped away from the Lord, and they're not coming back into church to hear the word. So we have to get the word to them. I have to get the word to them. That's my responsibility, and to speak it in a language that they understand. You know what I mean? And to be effective with it, because you can't beat people in the heads, you know, and expect them

0: people. You know, you have to use love to win people. You know what I mean? And we can't control anyone because God gave us all self-control. You know, we were not designed with our DNA to control. So whenever we are in a position that we feel like we are being controlled, we always rebel. All human beings. Because we are all leaders in our own sphere, in our own, you know, we enjoy our own chemisphere, you know, as leaders. And we don't want to be controlled. Yeah, that is not in our DNA. In fact, not even God himself have control over us. Because if he did, some of the things that happen,
1: ain't supposed to happen.
0: It wouldn't happen, you know what I mean? And in fact, we wouldn't even need Jesus. Because God would have controlled us in his righteousness. So the only thing that we would have been experiencing is righteousness. This interview would even be necessary. You know what I mean? Because we are operating in the righteousness of the Lord. Because he's a righteous God. But God gives us our own autonomy. That means whatever decision we make, we are going to have to live by the consequences and the benefits there have to be had. We can't point finger at anyone else. The buck stops right with us. It stops with you. You know what I mean?
1: How important is it for you to be able to perform and spread the word in Jamaica? Because if it doesn't work in Jamaica, there is that thing at the back of the mind, if I'm not reaching my people in my homeland, then I might not reach anybody. Because that is really the kind of the
0: I think that's a kind of a skewed way to look at it from a different level. But let me first address that what I'm doing is very effective and embraced back home.
1: That's why I asked the question, because yeah. I know that if it's not, you're going to get shandy back for
0: No.
1: Maybe not in the gospel, but yeah. Things would be said that would deter you.
0: No, man. It's largely embraced. You know what I mean?
1: Mm-hmm.
0: Because we are a strong people, you know. Jamaicans, we are a strong people. And, you know, we're very gifted. And remember, we have most churches per capita
1: than anywhere else in the world.
0: You know what I mean?
1: Which I find amazing.
0: Yeah. So we're a God-fearing nation. You know what I mean? And so it is embraced with both arms. You know what I mean? And the opportunity is provided at several different times. But the demand for me is greater on the outside. So I don't. A lot of times I'm not at home. I'm always out into various different, you know, cultures, to Japan, to Holland, France, Belgium, Switzerland, Denmark, Germany, you name it, right across Europe. I'm here in the UK now. I was recently in Japan, doing a 5-city tour. You know, I've been also to Canada, all over. I've been to the US, obviously, you know, all over. I've been in the Caribbean, you know, I've been to Africa, you know what I mean? Plans are being started out now as we speak for Australia, New Zealand.
1: It sounds to me like you've been more places now that you're speaking, teaching the word, the gospel word, than actually when you was on top.
0: Yeah, that's what I'm saying to you. That God take the thing up more because of the purpose and the agenda that he has in place for me. So he's the one who provides this platform that I can go out there and share the gospel undilutedly in a language that the people understand. I mean, everybody can't speak the same language and speak the same way because, you know, different bait, different fish. You know what I mean? So God used me and he would send me to where he wants me to. And he's opening up the door. You know, it's not that I am calling and knocking on doors. You know what I mean? People are calling and say, hey, Stitchy, you know, can you come? Even while we were just here a while ago, even before we started the interview, I was on the internet. An invitation being extended to Brazil. You know what I mean? Mm-hmm. So that is how the thing opened. That's how God opened the thing. And a lot of people sometimes don't understand what you're doing, and so they speak with ignorance. You know, but the agenda that I've been given, the mandate that I've been given, is so mammoth that it would be foolish for me to waste time to address those, you know, minor issues. They are like black dots and a black handkerchief. I mean, you can't even see it. You know, or a white dot and a white handkerchief, whichever way you want to use. You know what I mean?
1: Yeah.
0: It's so insignificant. It is lost in the greater picture of things. You know. So I am on this mandate and the mission to, you know, take it just as I see Christ do it. That's how I take it. That's how I do it. You know what I mean?
1: One thing you said that interests me is that you're working on a project with jammies. Now, what kind of project could that be? Because jammies doesn't strike me as a God-fearing people person per se. Yeah. So you're going to go in Waterhouse, I take it.
0: Yeah.
1: And work on this project with jammies. Is it a gospel? What is it? What can you tell us about
0: it? Listen, jammies is a God-fearing man. Maybe you might have not had the opportunity to have the proximity to be close to Jammies to find out where his heart is. But Jammies, trust me, is a God-fearing man.
1: So you're telling me that he's going to produce your next gospel album?
0: Yeah, we're working. We're working. Well, the only thing I share is the gospel.
1: Right.
0: Yes, so it can't be anything else, you know. So we're working on that project. In fact, we started already doing some stuff together. But, you know, the blunt of the thrust is going to develop even more in as time progresses. Because currently, I have a new album that is ready that will be released after the summer.
1: What can you tell us about that album? Because I was with a friend of yours. Well, this DJ told me that you were his idol, Assassin. Told me that you're his, you know, he idolized you as a youth when he was growing up and that.
0: Yeah.
1: And a little birdie told me that you got something with Assassin.
0: Yeah.
1: So is it on this album? Because I need to know these things. Is it on this album or what is it?
0: Yeah. Well, you know, knowing who you are, you're an investigative journalist. So, you're digging deep. Well, it so happened that Assassin, or Sasko.
1: Yes.
0: Yeah, he has told me that on several occasions that I am his idol and thing, you know. But I also admire him, you know, as a very lyrical artist. He's very lyrical. And he's very educated as well, too. You know, in vocabulary is large, is wide, you know what I mean? And it is good when we can see artists coming up like that, you know what I mean? Because you know that he has a shelf life that is it's not going to stop here,
1: yeah.
0: You know what I mean? And I really admire him as an artist and the way how he puts his stuff, you know what I mean? And I guess, maybe because I am his idol, he looks at that and know that he's a lyrical person too. You know what I mean? So we did a song together. We did a recording together.
1: Right.
0: Yeah.
1: Right.
0: And you know, it must be lyrically crazy. Yeah, because, you know, I mean, both of us coming together, it's lyrical madness. Mm. You know what I mean? And style and delivery. You know what I mean? And we have two different style of delivery that complement each other. You know what I mean? So that is a song that will be on the next album. It has been completed, mixed, and we're going to get ready. When I get back to Jamaica, I'll touch bases with him, and then we can work out our time in terms of our movement, because he's a busy person as well, and see how we can get ready to get the video done for it. Yeah?
1: Okay.
0: But trust me, it is out of the box, and off the chain.
1: Well, I'm looking forward to that, definitely, you know.
0: Yeah. So that is just one of the combination that we have on it.
1: Who else are you going to tell us some more?
0: Yeah, Loki D.
1: Okay, yeah.
0: Loki D.
1: It was very popular at the moment with a song called Thinking Out Loud. It's just mashing up the place.
0: We are like brothers, you know.
1: Yeah, very good performer, very underrated performer.
0: Yeah, but very potent.
1: Yes. Once you see Loki D once, you want to see him again.
0: Yeah. He's very good. We have toured together in the earliest, before I came to Christ. I was, you know, the person responsible for help promoting him and publicizing him and, you know, get him out there. And we work together. We write together. He's a very good writer, too. Mm-hmm. You know what I mean? And he's a very good singer, very good vocalist.
1: Yes.
0: You know what I mean? So we did that recording together. And also, I've recorded with Fanta Moja.
1: Okay, yes, yes, as well, yes, too. Yes, yes. You're another spiritual person.
0: Yes, so
1: as a vibe.
0: Yes, so we're reaching out to people. We're not keeping it locked within the four walls of the church. You know, the scripture says that the kingdom of God is like a yeast. You know, so a yeast is very impotent in a sealed package. But once the package is broken, it is very potent. And it is not intimidated by the size of the door. Just a little pinch, and before you know it, it takes over the whole door. Yeah? Nor is it intimidated by heat. In fact, it's activated by heat. So the more heat you put to it, is the more potent it becomes, you know what I mean? So the more pressure that is applied to me, you know, and talk and discussions about me, you know, hooking up with the secular guys, you know, that's the more potent I become. Because you see, Christ came not for the righteous, but to bring sinners to repentance, you know. And so when we can connect and we can meet, and we can express a song giving glory unto God, is a major thing that, you know what I mean? It's a major step in the right direction, you know what I mean? And so we can be speaking to the converted choir consistently, you know what I mean? Yes, we need to share food to help build our brothers and sisters, but we also need to go out and produce some more sheep to bring to the flock. You know what I mean? Shed some wolves into sheep and get something started out. You know, I'm just joking. I don't mean there are wolves really, but I'm just saying that, you know, we just go out there and reach and invite others to the love of God.
1: Mm-hmm. So this album should be with us this year, this year.
0: In fact, I'm doing two albums. So this is just one that I've described with you.
1: Okay.
0: Yeah. Geared more for the dance hall, and we still have another one that is coming. That is more for, you know,
1: the church
0: and that kind of thing. Right. Yeah. So that is being started as we speak. And there are about two songs, actually combinations left to complete that one. You know, and we are well on our way with that. You know,
1: so for those of our listeners who don't know how many gospel albums you got, because even me, I mean, I've got Kingdom Ambassador. This is the one that I got, and I thought, hold on a minute, Stitcher Serious.
0: Yeah,
1: <You know? laughs>
0: yeah. Well, several has happened after that. The first one was the power, the Real Power. Then Kingdom Ambassador, then Real Life Story, then Serious Message, then Stitchy Life in Germany.
1: Okay.
0: So I've had five so far.
1: Okay.
0: Yeah, and I'm working actually now on three.
1: Oh.
0: Yeah,
1: right.
0: I have completed one, which I was just telling you about. I'm in the process. I've completed another one just with two songs outstanding, and there's still another one that I'm writing right now. Yeah, and plus the other stuff that we're doing. So
1: we're coming towards the end now, Stitchy. So if people wanted to get your material, because you know the whole music scene has changed so much
0: dramatically.
1: Yes. So
0: 180 degree.
1: Is, you know, where can, have you got a website? Where can be, because when you performed at Crystal Palace on Sunday, the amount of people that come emailed me and said, "What's the name of Stitchy's album? Where can you get it?" And I said to them, "Well, it's Kingdom Ambassador. I suppose you can get it on iTunes."
0: Yeah. You know? Well, you can get all my stuff on iTunes.
1: Okay.
0: Yeah. You know, once you log on to iTunes, I'm there.
1: Mm-hmm.
0: You know what I mean? I have my website that is currently under construction. You know, lieutenantstitchy.com. You know, so that will be up and running shortly. But all the stuff you can get from me on iTunes, just log on to iTunes and put in Stitchy, just Stitchie, and you're good to go. I also have my Facebook page at King Stitchy, and I have my Twitter page at King Stitchy, and my email address people can reach me to is I'm not scared to give it out. It's kingstitchy@gmail.com. That's KingStitchie at gmail.com for bookings, for whatever it is you need to contact me for. You can link me there. Any promoters right around the globe, you can link me on my email address. Yeah, and reach out to me. I am not afraid to reach out to you. You can reach me by phone. If you need to reach me, it's 1-876-371-6761.
1: Now, is that because you get people who will dial this number and you'll be there to minister them over the phone if necessary? Yeah. Or to just, you know?
0: No, man, we do it too. Okay. As well. Right. We do it because we pray with a lot of people as well too. And, you know, and we can set and schedule time for that too. Right. You know what I mean? But because I am on this mandate, you know, to serve. You know, not to be served, mm-hmm. but to serve. You know, and I am patterning the lifestyle of Christ. You know, so I'm not only locked into, I'm for any event. I do speaking engagement as well too. I go to prisons, I go to drug dens, you know, I go to all the gambling dens to speak to all those people and to share Christ with them. I go into high schools, I do clubs, festivals, and speaking engagement for the church, conventions, conferences, you know, whatever it is that God opened the platform for me to share His love. Okay. The scripture said the gospel of the kingdom shall be preached as a witness unto all, and then the end shall come. So I am not lacking the thing just to one sect. All need to hear the gospel, because there can be no excuse on that day of reckoning. You can never say you have never heard it. Yeah? And He says all need to hear, and then the end shall come. So I'm on this mandate that Christ has given me, to take the gospel to all who have ears to hear, let them hear, and say, be all things to all men, so that some might be saved.
1: Well, no doubt you reached a lot of people on Sunday over at Crystal Palace, because I saw some people bouncing over there who I didn't really believe would bounce.
0: I get earborne.
1: You know what I mean? So yeah. You reached a lot of people there, and we're definitely looking forward to you coming back to the UK later on this year.
0: We have that set, and we're doing the official launch of my book too.
1: Tell us a bit, before we go, tell us a bit about the book.
0: Yeah, the book is my first book, and it makes me the first reggae artist to have written a book. Book have been written about them, and people have written books for them. But I mean to sit down and write lines upon lines, stanzas upon stanzas, paragraph upon paragraph, chapters upon chapters. I'm heading a new pathway. So the book is called The Power of Determination. It's my autobiography, and it's by Dr. Cleve Stichileng, which is also available on Amazon.com and Kindle and iBook. Barnes & Noble, all the different websites, digital websites, you can download it to have access to it. We have physical books too that is being distributed by bookbaby.com that people can order on demand. And so it's available, you can get a physical copy. This book is just telling you where I'm coming from, because I'm coming from a background where we were so poor that we couldn't even afford the OR and poor. Okay. So we were just poor. You see me? But it even further endorses the fact that poverty is not an excuse for failure, you know, but it can be a prerequisite for success. You know what I mean? And it all depends on the perspective that you look at life. You know what I mean? And God has given me several different giftings and talents, and I'm supposed to use them. It's not just within music, but He has also given me literary skills. You know what I mean? You know, to share, because not everybody is into music. You know, some people like to read, you know, and reading should be encouraged, you know. So this is my way of encouraging reading, because when I used to go to school, I never loved reading when I was going to school, because the settings of some of the stuff that we used to read, I couldn't identify with them. They were mainly European, and they never identify with my surroundings. You know, sometimes even some of the language that they are written in, that's not how we speak. You know they used to be written in old English. Maybe we used to read Shakespeare. Some still do read Shakespeare. It says, is this a handle that I, is this a handle of the dagger that I see pointing towards me? And that kind of, it, rather than just saying,
1: why is a knife, you know?
0: Right, so you know, the language and the expression, it's still, it never encouraged. And then also another thing is that I remember reading a book outside of that called Things Fall Apart by Chinua Achebe, who was an African writer. Yeah, and that was the only book that I remembered reading outside of the norm, you know. So I wasn't enthused in terms of when reading was concerned. And then also they used to say, if you want to hide anything from a black man,
1: put it in a book. I was just going to say that.
0: You know what I mean?
1: Yeah.
0: So that is what motivated me to write. You know, to let them know that, listen, that was a myth. It has always been a myth. And then they also said that most people who are involved in the arts are not academically inclined.
1: Which is ridiculous.
0: Right? Yeah. It couldn't be further from the truth.
1: True. Yeah.
0: You know what I mean? In fact, you can't even waste your gray matter to think about the thought of thinking about the thought of the person who had the thought in the first place.
1: You understand me? Yeah, yeah.
0: Because the thing is it's just so ridiculous.
1: Mm.
0: You know what I mean? So I wrote this book, you know, to put that myth to permanent rest.
1: Mm.
0: You know, that people who are in the arts are so creative and we are academically inclined and so gifted. That is why we are in the eras of expertise.
1: Mm.
0: That we operate in. That is why we are. Because of this ability to, with our brain and how it works and how it functions. You know what I mean? Because sometimes even you as a radio disc jockey, the things that you would say and the way how you would present it when you would present it and the introduction of the music to come, even when you're MC or the artist, it's out of this world. It's not a normal way. You know what I mean? And some people might look on and think it's easy, but give them a microphone to speak at a birthday party.
1: Yeah.
0: You know what I mean? Just to say happy birthday to their child, and you'll see the difference.
1: Yeah.
0: Nervousness take you over.
1: Well, they can't even. It's amazing because, you know, we do weddings and things like that.
0: Yes.
1: You get people who come up and speak.
0: Yeah.
1: And they don't speak into the mic, they speak across the mic. They hold the mic down by their chest.
0: You can hardly hear
1: them. You know?
0: Yeah.
1: And you have to say, and you can literally see them, you know, shaking.
0: And to keep people entertained for even 2 minutes. Is a lot. 5 minutes. Because even at these receptions, wedding receptions, people would come up and try to give jokes and it is as stiff as a board.
1: Mm.
0: You know what I mean?
1: Mm.
0: So it is not an easy thing that we do. You have to be gifted in those areas. And so this is just another way of putting that kind of myth by writing this book, The Power of Determination. Because I'm also a very determined person. You know what I mean? And I am not a person to give up at no. You know what I mean? You know, I would, like, for example, Thomas Edison, he never gave up at the first trial at the light bulb.
1: Yeah.
0: You know, what if he had?
1: We'd be in permanent darkness.
0: Right. You know what I mean? So this is just to encourage us that, you know what, whoever you are, you know, you can release or unleash that power of determination that is within you to accomplish your goals. You know what I mean? So it is something for everyone to read, and it's also it documents my history, and it was best for me to have written it than anyone else to write it for me, because what comes out in it is who I am, the humorous side of Stitchy, and you know that once you read it, it takes you along a mirage of emotions. You know, sometimes you want to cry, sometimes you want to laugh, you want to shout, you feel like you're an artist too, and all that kind of things. You know, so it is very, very, very, very personal to me. It took me a time to write. It took me actually 10 years because I had to write it twice.
1: Okay.
0: Because when I'd finished the first copy of it, gave it to the art director, it was lost. So I had to write it all over again. You know what I mean?
1: He was P-I-double-S'd about that.
0: Yeah. Yes. Yeah. But it turned out that it was better than before.
1: Oh, yeah.
0: And it was good that I was the person who wrote it to begin in the first place. You know what I mean? So I had to go over it again and, you know, get it right. And then also, with the schedule that I have going in terms of the appearances and the demand, it is not an easy thing to sit down to put it together. So it took some time, you know, but it's finally completed and I'm very much pleased with it, you know, to where it is and to how it is presented. And the professionalism of it is not just a little thing that you whip together, but it is well thought out and well laid out. And you know, it is not anything that would, it's not like an encyclopedia that you'd have to think about. There are pictorials in it as well, too, but not pictures that you wouldn't understand because each picture tells a story. You know what I mean? So, by reading the story, you'll understand who in the picture and what is happening, you know, that kind of a stuff. So, it is. it as well.
1: You're pleased with it?
0: Yeah, and it was endorsed by several different persons, by the late Dr. Miles Monroe. He wrote the foreword for it. He endorsed it. In fact, he inspired me to write it at the beginning too. And also, it's endorsed by the Honorable Edward Seaga, one of our prime ministers, by His Majesty Jola Bosa Adamto I, who is the King of Kings in the Shy State of Ghana. Yeah, and several different personnel, several different luminaries by Half Pint as well. Yeah. Gramps from Mark and Eric Church, okay. You know, Bobby Digital. Yeah. So it involves all different people who helped make me into who I am, who I've met along the way. Mm-hmm. You know what I mean? Mm-hmm. And it has several different persons appearing. We have King Sound who appear in it as well, because Dennis Brown, because he and I have shared stage. Steven Seagal, you know, several different persons, you know. We're on a movie set in Warsaw, Poland as well, you know. And also he's an excellent singer too, and we did two recordings together for his album,
1: right,
0: as well, you know. So and right now there are several different people making requests for collaborations,
1: right,
0: that I have in the line up to get done. So my agenda is full, you know, and it keeps growing.
1: So I view this as part one.
0: Yes.
1: Of Stitchy, we kind of up to date, but just before you go, how do you view dancehall in 2015? Because you're in a unique position where you was actively involved in it, and you've stepped aside, and you've gone on the other side, mm-hmm. How they put it.
0: Yes.
1: But you must look at it sometime and say to yourself,
0: Yeah, I have. You know, it has changed dramatically, you know, from what it used to be. We understand that there is the process of metamorphosis which must take place. You know what I mean? Because we can't be stagnant and be static. There must be movement and change. But I am not quite happy with some of the changes that I'm seeing. One, in terms of we don't have enough time for go through this in excruciating detail.
1: Yes.
0: But I can be concise and precise with my expression of how I see it now. From a lyrical standpoint, I think the lyrics kind of lacking. Then the lyrics, the topic's kind of too shallow, and so they don't have long shelf life. Yeah. The way how they are expressing themselves in terms of the content, these are not things that 10 years from now that even them themselves would want to sing to the generation and their children at that time, because the persons who are living now would not be in that same kind of active moment to be visiting dance halls and stage shows like they are now. Those parents that are listening now, those people are what the youngsters who are listening now will be grandparents and parents in years to come, and won't have time for this. And the music that is being done now is not done in a way to be preserved for those grandchildren and great grands. As you just make mention of Wear Your Size, that was done 1987. Those people in those days are now parents and grandparents. But the song is still relevant to their grandchildren and children. That's what I'm talking about in terms of shelf life. So, you know, there are very few persons who, and I itemize one, who will transcend that kind of border. Yeah? And I say it again without apology. Assassin, or Sasko, is just very lyrical, and the way how he presents it, you don't hear him every day and every rhythm kind of doing it like how I did it. You know what I mean? So you know that his catalog going to turn out to be a lion log eventually. You know what I mean? So I'm not hearing that kind of level. The next thing is that I am not seeing the level of performance being demonstrated on a stage show, on stage live, because if people need to hear your record, they can purchase it and go down in the living room or the car, wherever, or download it and listen it. When they come to a stage show, they come to see a performance of the song, not to only hear the song. So when you can't deliver, it's very disappointing to them. And when you can't deliver, then right now, record is not selling. So you make your living from live performances. And if you're not delivering live performances, then you're going to starve. You know? So that is a situation that that's one of the situations that I'm seeing. Also, in terms of where the vocal delivery is concerned, yeah, everyone, once you hear one person, it's like you've heard them all. You know, everybody trying to sound like everybody, and you know, there is not enough originality. There is originality happening, you know, but not enough of it. You know, I remember to this date, you only have one sound in Yellow Man, one sound in Josie Wales or General Trees, or you know, Professor Nuts, or you know, or Tiger, you know, or Johnny P. You would still hear one Flower Gun, you know, one Red Dragon, you know what I mean? Who sadly is no longer with us. But at the same time, now when you hear one Buju, and you hear one Cabra, you know what I mean? Now you hear one Shaba or one Ninja Man. That is not happening anymore. You know what I mean? Everyone, you know, now have the access to the auto-tune, you know, and the sounding like Chipmunk cartoon. Sometime it work with some, you know. I'm not against it because it is change, and you know, we have to welcome that. You know what I mean? But it can't be that everybody's sounding alike. You know what I mean? There must be differences. So that is one of the things that I believe that I'm also seeing that if they are not listening, if they are not singing on the original rhythm on which they record, they can't deliver the same song. You know what I mean? And if they slip in the delivering of the song, they must start back from beginning. You know, there's not that level of quick thinking and creativity. So those are some of the things that are not quite pleasing, and they're predictable in delivery. Yeah, you know the songs that they have recorded, you know where you go, when you go to the show, that's the songs you're going to hear. There's no newness or no surprise or nothing thing, or no modulation of it, or an extended version of it that would cause the crowd to say, wow, let's see him again. You know what I mean? And after a few times you see the act, you get used to it, and so you lose interest because you have seen it maybe one or two times, but you've had enough. You know what I mean? So what the dancehall presented and caused us to do then is that you had to go on the sound systems and practice your trade, you know, how to entertain a crowd from 0 to 100% without any hit songs, without being a known artist. It helped you to develop your thing in that leveling. You practice how to keep your pulse and the finger of the audience, know when you need to change from what you have scheduled and that kind of stuff. That is not happening now, you know, and I think that is a sad thing. Well, one of the major things that cause even further blunder is that everybody is operating on a street called hype.
1: Yeah.
0: This big hype street. And everybody think that they are all them, all that, and then some on a bag of steel chips at home. You know, no humility, no operate with anything, no respect, not even for themselves. You know what I mean? And everybody believe that in order to get popular, then you have to be involved in some form of criminality, and you have to present yourself as this hardcore gangster in order to be seen as any star, which is a myth. You know what I mean? Because, you know, once you're a bad man, there's always a little place, room set up for you called jail. Yeah? Free meals, you get security, you know what I mean? And, you know, and you're told when to do what and how to do what, you know? And sometimes it is not realized until they are there.
1: Yeah.
0: You know what I mean? But you can still get to the top of your game by acting in a civilized manner. You know what I mean? And I think that another thing is that what we fail to understand, the fact that we are public figures, that means that part of us belong to the public. And we have the responsibility to operate in a manner that is civilized and to be responsible for what leave our lips. Yeah? Because once it leaves your lips, you cannot reverse. You know what I mean? So make sure that brain is in gear before your mouth is engaged. And whatever comes from your mouth, make sure that it is digestible. Because if not, you can digest it. If not, you're going to have indigestion. Yeah, and it, you know what I mean? If it's not in good taste, you know what I mean? So make sure that you can, you know, whatever it is that you say, your children

0: that's my thought, just condense in what I just explained. Yeah, you know what I mean? But we still have good things happening, you know, and we still need to hear the original dancehall rhythm, because sometimes them water it down and present it to be something else that is not dancehall. I'm calling it dancehall.
1: Yes.
0: And it don't have the effect that it's supposed to be. You know what I mean? So, but we still have good acts out there with good potential, and you know, people still can write good lyrics. I just make mention of one, but obviously there are more than one, mm-hmm. because it is still happening and still draw the biggest crowd.
1: Mm-hmm.
0: You know what I mean? So there's still the demand for it, and it will not die, which I had said when I first brought dancehall, because I was the person who brought dancehall music to Germany and all of Europe.
1: Mm-hmm.
0: Yeah, and I was explaining to them in Holland. I think I was in Amsterdam on television, that dancehall is here to stay. It's not a fad,
1: mm-hmm.
0: you know what I mean? And it is still here to stay, you know what I mean?
1: Yeah.
0: But we have to be careful how we present the thing to preserve it.
1: Stitchy, it's been a pleasure talking to you, and we look forward.
0: Neutral.
1: Yes, when you come back next time, armed with a brand new album, and hopefully the Jammies project would have been finished, because I'm very interested to hear what Jammies is going to pull.
0: Well, I'll be back before that is completed. I can tell you that, but we'll still be working on it. And think I'll be back. All plans are set for me to return sometime in December of this year. You know, maybe to early January, and then back home to the promotions for the book and for the CDs and for music videos and for albums and, you know, that kind of stuff. So, you know, looking forward to it as well. Big time.
1: Stitchy, respect, safe travel back to the land of wood and water.
0: Yes, the land where God lives. Yeah. Visit everywhere else.
1: You know.
2: Respect.

0: Blessed Love Massive, this is Mahogan Heritage. And what Black History Month means to us is a month of consciousness, a month of awareness,
1: sure,
0: a month of remembering where we're coming from as a people.
1: Yes.
0: Marcus Garvey. And why we choose to speak about Marcus Garvey is because he's a Jamaican. You know, Marcus Garvey symbolizes awakened consciousness for blacks in the Western Hemisphere. He opened our eyes to look to a black, back to Africa consciousness. You know, remembering Black History Month, remembering Marcus Garvey, remembering Haile Selassie I, remembering people like Malcolm X, Martin Luther King. These are great men who have done great works for black people in the Western Hemisphere that we can be here today. Big up Black History Month from Mahogan Heritage.
1: Every time. 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
4: We're going to sing us some Jamaican songs. But if we sing them, you got to get out of those seats and you got to dance like you're really from Jamaica. Or your parents were from Jamaica. Parents were from Jamaica.

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1: Too embarrassed to speak to a loved one. Too embarrassed to speak to your doctor.
2: Too embarrassed when in our lifetime, one in four black men will be diagnosed with prostate cancer. One in 12 black men will die from prostate cancer.
3: Let me repeat that. One in four black men will be diagnosed with prostate cancer. One in 12 black men will die from prostate cancer disease.
4: One in 12. That could be your dad, even your older brother, uncle, or grandfather.
3: You need to make sure they are not embarrassed to speak to you or their doctor about it.
1: Hey, Dad, have you had your prostate checked out? See, how hard is that? It's easy. Just start the conversation.
3: Prostate cancer is survivable if caught and treated early enough.
4: Don't let embarrassment stop you having this important conversation.
2: You may save someone's life,
1: not just your own.
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to each and everyone. 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

song, but right now, this is Christopher Martin and the Secret Love of Creep. Approaching the 2 o'clock.

Big People Rave every second Saturday of the month. That's where you can find Daddy Ernie with the Supertone Crew, Sweet Blessings, and Lady B, and special guests. It's that time. You know we ain't leaving out a little.

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1: As I was saying before,
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2: Yeah, bro.
1: Yeah, listen to this one, baby. Genesis.
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Lucy Megan Tennyson, Best of Me. Take us to 3:30 and some great oldies but goodies till 4. She's 14 years of age.

the Midlands, Celia. She's got a forthcoming gospel album coming very soon, At Last. And of course, 14-year-old Megan, Lucy Megan Tennyson, and The Best of Me. Brings us up to half an hour of some glorious, glorious memories of being black.

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Have a great 7 days, and we'll catch you

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2: Blessed love massive. This is Morgan Heritage. And what Black History Month means to us is a month of consciousness, a month of awareness,
4: sure,
2: a month of remembering where we're coming from as a people.
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2: Marcus Garvey. And why we choose to speak about Marcus Garvey is because he's a Jamaican. You know, Marcus Garvey symbolizes awakened consciousness for blacks in the Western Hemisphere. He opened our eyes to look to a black, back to Africa consciousness. You know, remembering Black History Month, remembering Marcus Garvey, remembering Haile Selassie the First, remembering people like Malcolm X, Martin Luther King. These are great men who have done great works for black people in the Western Hemisphere that we can be here today. Big up Black History Month from Morgan Heritage.
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0: Any modern program or education on black history will always try to tell you that the black race was a race of savages or a race of slaves, but this is far from the truth. When we look back at history, especially throughout the period of the 1500s to the 1800s, we see kings, queens, lawyers, mathematicians, leaders of state. We see knights and saints. Slavery, as you know it, was a hoax, or what we call a psychological operation, because the black race was already in Europe, as we can see depicted in the art here. And we also know that the black race was already in America. All of the photos I am showing you are from European royalty. By understanding our true history, we can break the stereotypes that are cast out for us in society. Those who don't know their history are doomed to repeat it.
1: Genesis.
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0: vibes of Sanchez out courtesy of East Coast Records. 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
1: Asking all the massive to live up. 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

0: Alright, smack up and sonny rhythm. 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

is one big one, a lot of signs and signs and more signs. Young some little youth a move on the wrong line. 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

0: 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This is Beanie Man.
1: Move on the wrong line. Every day and night,
0: this is the hit.
1: Crime. We look on the man and say, Mama.

0: Scott.
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1: Greetings. My name is Freddie McGregor, and I just want to tell you what Black History Month means to me personally. It is a time to reflect on our past histories, where we're coming from, where we are today, and where we should be going. 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That is my reflection on what Black History Month means to me. This is yours, Freddie McGregor. Remember the captain.
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people like music. All you ever need to do, sit back, relax, and enjoy the ride. Make sure you have your seatbelt fastened nice and tight, because this journey knows to go from nice and smooth.

Join We Feel Set for very big things around the world of black music over the next few weeks, maybe even months. Taken from his brand new album, Adekunle Gold. Sampling, of course, just the two of us, Bill Withers. Believe. And this week's Killer Cut, round about 1 hour or so away. The Killer Cut, of course, are joined to an artist we feel set for very big things around the world of black music over the next few weeks, maybe even months. Sugar Radio Show Journey continues. Brand new lyric from her.

an origin story. This joint right here, Fair Trade, and it really is such a really nice collection of material. I would heartily recommend that you check out the album. New Blast ahead of us, new Shayla Prosper, amongst other oral delights, the Sugar Radio Show.

Jermaine Dupri and Brian Michael Cox. And once you get a taste for something, I guess you need to keep coming back, don't you? Latest single for Sekou here, Never Gonna Give You Up.

0: your hand. And if you have just joined us, it is the Sugar Radio Show. Lord Wayne C. McDonald, the Dread at the controls.
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lovely jubbly. And while we're on an inspirational tip, might as well go from there to here. Lindy, counting my blessings.

That's what it's called, Drive. Von Black. Really, really, really loving that track right there, you know? Also, absolutely loving this. London-based producer Knox from his upcoming album Tones and Silhouettes. Featuring Lusanda. Get your ears into this.

he done did it again. Forthcoming flavour, This Ain't Love. Absolute stone cold killer. Another killer.

Reggie Myricks alongside Taiwan from the brand new Myricks album due shortly. The sweetest, the sweetest.

something I like about that, really, really hitting me in a very, very nice way. Bryce and Tiller, Star Signs. Can't believe it, we're already at the top end of our show. One more joint to take us to this week's Stroll Down Memory Lane, this week's throwback. Changing directions just for a little few short moments in time. 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
1: 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What significance does an old family heirloom of African descent play in both their lives? 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

0: Blessed Love Massive, this is Mahogany Heritage. And what Black History Month means to us is a month of consciousness, a month of awareness,
1: sure,
0: a month of remembering where we're coming from as a people.
1: Yes.
0: Marcus Garvey. And why we choose to speak about Marcus Garvey is because he's a Jamaican. You know, Marcus Garvey symbolizes awakened consciousness for blacks in the Western Hemisphere. He opened our eyes to look to a black, back to Africa consciousness. You know, remembering Black History Month, remembering Marcus Garvey, remembering Haile Selassie I, remembering people like Malcolm X, Martin Luther King. These are great men who have done great works for black people in the Western Hemisphere that we can be here today. Big up Black History Month from Mahogany Heritage.
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To all the world and its life, and welcome, honors and manners. It's another episode, another edition of the Dancehall Explosion, the UK's highly rated reggae and dancehall show, with yours truly, Big Jack Newthouser, jamming on your favorite radio station in the UK and up in the world. So we say good night, good evening, good afternoon, good morning to all the fans checked in from our walks of life. You know the drill, you know the thing.

0: goes like this.
1: Me can't remember me one night here. Thank you God me life's here. Me do you for time here. Every day me wake up me thankful. Word of my bankbook, God blessings for me. Hand off every load from mankind. 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
0: Sad week for the music fraternity.
1: The
0: music industry, we lost two greats.
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1: If my

0: Jay, them man they not get the ratings where them truly deserve, you know. And if you tell you, can you see when it come to Papa San and Lieutenant Stitchy, them man if you ever get ratings, and that me I tell you, them man if you ever get ratings because they put in a whole heap of work when it come to DJing and sound system and them thing there. You see me I say? So right about now, we'll take you back to your memory, four classics. We'll pay homage, we'll pay tribute to the late great one, Lieutenant Stitchy, from the days of Stereo One Sound.
1: It's time for the four classics in a row on the Dance Hall Explosion, and we full dance it to the fullest.

0: Black History Month returns to Birmingham with a packed programme of events, performances, exhibitions and community activities taking place across the city throughout October. Black History Month is here, and once again, Birmingham has a full programme of events taking place across the city. From live music and theatre to exhibitions, talks, community events and family activities, there is plenty happening throughout October for people to get involved with. The Birmingham Black History Month 2026 programme runs from September 28th to November 1st, with events taking place in different venues and communities across Birmingham. This year's theme is Honouring Our Communities, which celebrates the people who help make a difference in everyday life through community work, creativity, leadership, care and service. Find out what's on. If you're wondering what is happening near you, the official Birmingham Black History Month brochure is a great place to start. The online brochure brings together events from across the city, making it much easier to see what is happening, where it is taking place, and how you can get involved. You will find everything from live music, theatre and spoken word, cultural exhibitions, community events, talks and discussions, family activities, heritage events, arts and performances. 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You can view the full Birmingham Black History Month 2026 brochure online here. https://birminghamblackhistorymonth.co.uk/black-history-month/#BHMbrochure. 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Black History Month gives us another opportunity to celebrate the people, stories, music and culture that continue to shape Birmingham and the wider UK. We will be supporting Black History Month throughout October, so keep listening to Genesis Radio Birmingham and keep an eye on the website for more updates. 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
1: Five.

0: Yes. Time for the Recado So That Real. My name is Hellraiser.
1: And my name is DEF. Hello, people.
0: Match out to all the usual listeners locked into the STFU show. And as always, shouts go out to C Brown, Grand Buddy P, DJ Ratman, Teddy Ted, DJ Crocodile, Cash Rex and Hole in the Mob, Chris G, Shep Love, Jazzy Watt, DJ Cool Hand, DeVito, Samps, Ramon, Marlin, all the heads in Canada, America, South America, the islands, Australia, New Zealand, Vietnam, Korea, Japan, Africa, Europe, and of course the UK. Lord Langton.

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I'm far ahead with Voyager 1, they skipping on Earth. 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
1: Check. 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Scriptures written in the rhyme book is part Bible. 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Rap career's an episode of Deadliest Catch, cause these crab niggas think they pose a serious threat. 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
0: Hellraiser.
1: I ain't coming for no foolishness.